0: Alex, you got to get Currency one time as a guest.
1: I love that.
2: I will.
1: I love that.
0: That's for me and you.
2: Let's do it.
1: Oh, God.
0: Yeah, that's that. Rob G, you got to get Currency. Can you book Currency? When Rob ain't here, book some rappers.
1: Yeah. You know, the show is already...

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1: And I'm Greg Conley.
0: Citizen Critic, a podcast where we will critique the critics and review the reviews of everything from movies, music, and television to toasters, toiletries, and paint colors.
1: We'll hear from the experts.
2: 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Coldness and heartlessness are undermining today's suspense movies. The end. Don't go see it. 0 stars.
0: As well as from all the citizen critics out there.
3: So we loved our experience here because I read all the reviews beforehand and did not stay, eat dinner, or officially tour here.
2: 5 stars.
0: We'll find some useful tips.
3: This is in German. Do not buy unless you speak German. As you can tell from this review, I speak English and not German.
2: Because we won the war.
3: Well,
1: and some pretty useless tips.
0: Oh, it has wall-to-wall profanity and vulgar language.
4: Can't you just make a movie about mobsters where they don't swear?
0: We'll uncover some startling truths. September 11th was still more than a week away.
4: He claiming Mr. Rogers had something to do with 9/11?
3: I think he's not claiming it. I think he's about to prove it, Greg.
0: We'll go on a journey of self-discovery.
4: Night of the Comet is one of the greatest movies. Yeah. Well,
3: no, it's not, but...
4: I immediately back off that slipper.
0: And confront our own shameful opinions.
4: Why should the pros who get, at least they get paid for it? I want to do this for free. Like, my opinion on, what was that band that I really got out in front of?
3: The New Radicals.
4: The New Radicals.

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1: We'll hear from the experts.
2: Here's my review. Coldness and heartlessness are undermining today's suspense movies. The end. Don't go see it. 0 stars.
0: As well as from all the citizen critics out there.
3: So we loved our experience here because I read all the reviews beforehand and did not stay, eat dinner, or officially tour here.
2: 5 stars.
0: We'll find some useful tips.
3: This is in German. Do not buy unless you speak German. As you can tell from this review, I speak English and not German.
2: Because we won the war.
3: Well,
1: and some pretty useless tips.
0: Oh, it has wall-to-wall profanity and vulgar language.
4: Can't you just make a movie about mobsters where they don't swear?
0: We'll uncover some startling truths. September 11th was still more than a week away.
4: He claiming Mr. Rogers had something to do with 9/11?
3: I think he's not claiming it. I think he's about to prove it, Greg.
0: We'll go on a journey of self-discovery.
4: Night of the Comet is one of the greatest movies.
3: Yeah. Well,
4: no, it's not, but... I immediately back off that statement.
0: And confront our own shameful opinions.
4: Why should the pros who get, at least they get paid for it? Why do I want to do this for free? Like, my opinion on, what was that band that I really got out in front of?
3: The New Radicals.
4: The New Radicals. Yeah, I was like, I think this guy's like the next Stevie Wonder.
1: But mostly, it'll be a bunch of nonsense like this.
4: Yeah, he was Bing.
3: He was Bing.
4: Let me Bing it.
3: Yeah, I'm going to Bing this.
4: Bing?
3: Bing.
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6: Yes, we're influencers on YouTube. Oh, so much influence, so much power. We need your help, though. We do. Oh, I don't want to help you, Maller. Why not? Why not? Check out the Ben Maller Show page on YouTube. You're on there anyway. You're not being productive. Help us out. Do us a solid. And you can just click the thingamajig on there and click the subscribe button. And you are good to go. You are good to go on that. So check it out. It is the Ben Maller Show YouTube page. You get Maller monologues. There was a great screen grab by my guy, Jay Scoop, of I finally hit the camera after practicing. I absolutely nailed the camera. And he captured the look of the focus that I had, like I was in Game 7 of the World Series. You can check that out. I should repost that from Jay Scoop. But anyway, YouTube page, at Ben Maller Show thing. All right, back to it we go. Let's pay off the instant trivia, then Maller to the third degree, I believe we have. Here's the instant trivia. Blank was a 10th round pick who won Rookie of the Year in Major League Baseball, one of those prized awards, but is most remembered for falling asleep in a tanning bed and suffering facial burns that caused him to miss a bunch of games. Shane in Des Moines going with Jesse Ventura.
7: Wrong.
6: Alf, a good find by Alf. Tan Mom, that's outstanding. What else do we have? Ferg Dog, guessed by Maller Prop Guy. Page down. Fred Snodgrass from Robbie the Mariner fan. Jay Scoop says Palooza hopeful Willis the Dog. It's from Jay Scoop. George Hamilton from Analog Al. Donald or Donnie T. Rumpf from Kathy and Madison.
7: Wrong.
6: The little chemtrail guy got it right. Bad job by him. Kenny Lofton from JT the Wingman. Donkey Sausage also went with Tan Mom as his answer. Who else do we have? Let's see. Page down. Manuel in Gardena got this right. Hold on. Let's see. Page down. I can't read that on the air. Let's see. We'll skip over that. All right. We're short on time anyway. Would you have an answer? Lorena?
8: I can't believe no one guessed Hollering James.
6: Oh, the great Hollering James. No, it is none other than the one and only Marty Cordova. He's with the Orioles, most remembered as a Minnesota Twin, but Marty Cordova fell asleep in a tanning bed. Here we go, here we go, here we go.
5: It's Maller.
6: How about that?
5: To the third degree. This is when Big Ben gets grilled.
6: Kubaloo.
9: Ben, it was reported this week that the quarterback situation in Cleveland with
7: Shedeur Sanders and Deshaun Watson is a problem because it's hard to envision the one who finds himself on the bench being content with the outcome of their competition. Now, Ben, do you think whoever finds himself on the bench is going to be a distraction for the Browns?
6: Yes, of course, but that's the way it always is. These guys want to play, and it's not, if you're not going to play, it's going to be a problem. And they'll be Deshaun will be less of a problem. I feel like Deshaun will be less of a problem than Shedeur Sanders is going to be. And there's still a shot they end up trading Shedeur Sanders. It's not like he's all that good anyway. It doesn't matter whether there are problems or not, because the Browns are going to suck whether these guys are Boy Scouts or whether they're a-holes. Next!
7: Ben, this year was the first time that the World Cup expanded from 32 teams to 48 teams, and by most accounts, it was a huge success. Now, people are pointing to this, saying that the college football playoffs expanding to more teams will be a success just like the World Cup. Do you think you can compare those two?
6: No, it's different. The World Cup's every few years. It's not the same as it's just different. You're watering down the product is what you're doing in the other sports. Next!
7: I agree with you. Zach Allen, the Broncos. The Broncos came close to breaking the sack record. They fell five short. He said they all expect to do it this year. Would you bet on it, Ben?
6: Well, I want to pass Mallard to the third degree, Coop. So in order to pass, I think they're going to double the all-time record for sacks.
7: Yeah!
6: You
7: know what? You pass Mondays, too.
6: All right, baby. I passed on Monday. Way to go. Yeah, magically
9: hey,
6: delicious.
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21: 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Next Tuesday, the season 3 debut of the Netflix sports reality series Quarterback, featuring Jaden Daniels, Baker Mayfield, Cam Ward, and Joe Flacco. Next Wednesday on Netflix, the 4th season start of the reality show The Ultimatum, Marry or Move On. Next Thursday, the debut of the new Netflix comedy starring Will Ferrell, The Hawk. Next Friday, the launch of the Netflix romance film Heartstopper Forever and the Mexican drama thriller Desire. Next Monday on Amazon Prime Video, the new docuseries Murder 101, based on the hit podcast. Next Tuesday on Paramount Plus, the docuseries premiere of The Real Wolf of Wall Street. Next Wednesday on Apple TV, the launch of Lucky, starring Anya Taylor-Joy. Next Wednesday on Amazon Prime Video, the start of the new action comedy Ride or Die, starring Hannah Waddingham and Octavia Spencer. Next Friday on Hulu, the debut of the drama film They Fight, starring Andre Holland. 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
22: World Cup quarterfinal action saw France top Morocco on Thursday 2-0. France now moves on to the semis next week, where they will face either Spain or Belgium. 3 o'clock Eastern time is that match in Los Angeles on Friday. More than 33 million people in the U.S. watched Monday's round of 16 match between the Americans and Belgium. It's the most watched soccer match in U.S. television viewing history. In baseball, Phillies get 11 strikeouts from Jesus Luzardo to top the Reds on Thursday 1-0. Brewers doubled up the Cardinals 8-4. Marlins did the same to the Mariners 8-4. Rangers score in the ninth to beat the Angels 7-6. Tigers 4-1 winners against the A's. It was the Giants 8, Rockies 2, and the Diamondbacks 1 in San Diego against the Padres 3-1. Asia Wilson 32 points, 10 rebounds. Aces win in Portland 88-80. Fever without Caitlin Clark top the Mercury 92-89. Kelsey Mitchell at 29. I'm Dan Byer.
5: Turn this on. Big Ben Mallett.
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5: 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He's barking.
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0: and it's pissing me off because I'm going to have to stay off social media and all that because I don't want it to be spoiled. And
1: why
0: I think
1: can't you watch it?
0: What's that?
1: Why?
0: Well, yeah, anniversary.
1: What you got going? Oh,
0: damn,
1: happy anniversary.
0: Anniversary,
1: man.
0: Yeah, whatever.
2: Aw, congratulations.
0: Yeah, congratulations. I want to watch the Holloway-McGregor fight, to be honest with you. And so does my son. So, but listen, you got to make
1: well,
0: sacrifices.
1: What will y'all be doing?
0: Dinner. And
1: where are you going to do it at? I mean, you are rich, bro. Where are you going to be? Where are you going to be at?
2: Money.
0: Well, there's a nice little place. Since you ask, you know, I'm glad you asked, there, LeBar.
1: Yeah, go ahead.
0: Nice little place called the Latino Market in Thousand Oaks, and we're gonna no. It's a.
1: I was about to say, are you being funny right now?
0: No, it's just. It's,
1: do you not want to tell us because you're too high profile?
0: I just
1: of your groupies might pop up on you on your anniversary.
0: We're still deciding. You know, we're still deciding. So there's
1: so it's
0: a couple
1: your
0: of
1: anniversary.
0: Choices.
1: You're not going to be able to see the fight, but it's for a dinner that you don't even know where you're eating at yet?
0: Yeah, well, we have a couple of options up in the air. It just depends.
1: Who's going with you? Is it just you two and Drew?
0: Yeah, the three of us. Okay. Because we got stuff that we're going to be doing earlier on, and then so it just depends on what we get. We're trying to figure out at the time what all that adds up. But
1: come over to Redondo.
0: You don't even use the gift cards I give you.
1: Call me.
0: Okay. Call me. Yeah, you know, listen.
1: Let's go out in Redondo.
0: Yeah. And just get butchered. Just
1: and turn on Donna Summers.
0: Oh, yeah. Like, hey, it's
1: I'd do it with you. That's not my type of deal, but I'd do it with you, bro.
0: Okay. I mean, that we could make that happen.
1: On your anniversary, by the way.
0: It's like, how was your anniversary? It was great. LeVar looked amazing. but the point is, like,
1: because I certainly would leave Trish and dance with you if that's what we were
0: oh,
1: doing.
0: Yeah.
1: Like,
0: come
1: if
0: on,
1: we got
0: man.
1: Up and started dancing, I'm going to dance with you on the floor.
0: Oh,
1: you know
0: yeah.
1: I mean?
0: We're doing yeah. it. But the point is, I think Netflix is starting to realize, man, we gotta really, if we're going for this, we gotta really go for it because Netflix really had its time. And I'm not saying it's not great because it still is great. But during COVID, when there was nothing going on, you could blow through Tiger King. You could blow through all of these different watches on Netflix and be a part of it. And now Netflix is looking around going, man, the numbers for the World Cup, like Mexico, England was massive. The U.S. and Belgium and the U.S. stinks out loud. And it was massive. And I think they're looking around realizing we got to find more of an in. And they're trying to do it with the NFL, which is good for the NFL because it's going to increase competition. But the fact that you see this report come out in the midst of the popularity of the World Cup, the popularity of the NFL, and them realizing, like, for example, Netflix has got the Home Run Derby because they want to be a part of live sports. And you look at that and you go, that's an exhibition. Why would anybody give a rip about that? It's basically, you know, it's glorified T-ball.
1: They had the fights. They had the who are the brothers?
0: Yeah, Jake Paul.
1: They had the
0: Anthony
1: Paul
0: Joshua.
1: Fights.
0: You had the Tyson fight. They had an MMA fight recently. I think Netflix is starting to realize, man, it's cool that we got all this content. We got to be a part of some live stuff going forward.
1: Well, you know what else I think is attributed to them wanting and needing that is that other platforms are kind of spanking them on the type of content.
0: Yeah,
1: that's available. You know, there's a lot of foreign shows on Netflix. So once you get through a few of the really, really good shows or good movies and stuff like that, there's nothing really on there to watch. I'll surf Netflix and try to find something to watch. Right. And I end up like,
0: you go to Prime,
1: which is crazy. Because you're paying for all of
0: right.
1: them.
0: Right.
1: You're paying for all of them. And it's crazy you bring up Prime because Prime is the one that I end up settling in on. I wonder what Prime's numbers are because they put out better content. And Apple TV puts out some pretty doggone good content. And then right when you think, like, okay, like, you got, like, Peacock, and it's like, okay, well, what's the deal with Peacock, da-da-da? You talk about appointment TV, I ain't seen no ratings on it, but you got to believe that Love Allen is destroying it. You got to believe that it is absolutely destroying it in the ratings.
0: So
1: you got to find something that has a really good hook.
0: So it says the Wall Street Journal also reports Netflix has explored live channels, which are becoming more popular on YouTube and FAST services from Amazon, Tubi, and Roku, as well as deals to ingest other services such as Peacock. So they're even looking at trying to, you know, somehow can we get Peacock? So it's just interesting that how fast things are going. Look, the COVID era was, I know it seems like a lifetime ago. It wasn't that long ago where they cornered the market on everything. And now they're looking around going, dude, we got to get some of these events. Like, even if they're exhibition events, like the Home Run Derby, we got to be a part of this.
1: You got to try to win in something.
0: Yeah.
1: Stay relevant somehow.
0: You can upgrade your FIFA World Cup 2026 setup. 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Speaking of the World Cup, France did beat Morocco 2-0. Spain and Belgium will be playing later on today. Up next is another edition of In Case You Missed It right here on FSR.
1: You know what? People talk about giving 100%. I hear it all the time. But here's the thing. You need the right. It's someone or something like, am I here? Am I there? Am I here? Yeah, let's talk about it. My partner beside me has to be a Nissan Frontier. 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
8: It's August 2023. A county government meeting in Pennsylvania's Lehigh Valley. A young woman, early 20s, steps up to the mic to speak.
12: My two-month-old son was happily drinking milk from his bottle when he quickly started choking, turned blue, and went limp. My boyfriend transported our son to the changing table as I grabbed an anti-choking device and my boyfriend began assembling it. Two pumps of the device and my son was conscious, gasping for air and coughing up milk.
8: They all went to the ER to make sure the baby was okay.
12: But upon arriving at Lehigh Valley Hospital, the diagnosis quickly became something so different.
8: One of the doctors had a theory.
12: She stated to my father and mother-in-law that we are young, first-time parents who got frustrated with our baby and violently shook him to make him stop crying, and a confession would only make things easier for us.
8: The parents were told to leave the hospital without their son, and he wouldn't come home for 7 whole months.
12: I'm a postpartum mom dealing with the grief and the trauma of my son being ripped from my arms. And I'm a mom who lost everything in less than 24 hours due to one doctor's misdiagnosis. Enough is enough.
8: And then the next person speaks. And the next one. The stories they tell form a pattern of parents walking into a Lehigh Valley hospital to get help for a child, only to leave without them. And the same doctor's name kept coming up again and again. A pediatrician.
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8: 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From Serial Productions and the New York Times, I'm Diane Neary, and this is The Preventionist, a story about a doctor and the rise of a powerful field of pediatric medicine.
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21: You just don't know what to do. You're paralyzed and you get depressed. I didn't sleep for like the first year because I was always worried something's going to happen. 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
18: Along with those stories, you're also going to hear from experts who want to see change in the student loan industry. 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
0: Team in the NFL. 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
3: Sometimes you can't get to everything in the world of sports or entertainment. Good thing the guys are here to bring you in case you missed it.
0: Bar, in case you missed it, okay. The story of Jacob Toby who is the Spurs announcer, the Spurs TV announcer.
1: Yeah, he's getting, I mean, it's just, this is a wild phenomenon going on right now, man.
0: Yeah, there was some accusations.
1: That's active out here.
0: Apparently his girlfriend, now ex-girlfriend, got a hold of his Instagram account and his social media and started firing off post saying, this is my girlfriend of 6 years, but I cheated on her with such and such. Feel free to continue following me if you really think I'm a good guy, because I'm not, so on and so forth. That sounds familiar on this show. By the way, there was, so all of this was going on, and apparently the woman in question that he was having an affair with is supposedly the sister of a Spurs player. And okay. So once that came to light, he is now out of a job. So Jacob
1: Toby,
0: fired
1: him
0: yeah, they fired him. So that little mishap cost him his job, and so now the Spurs are in search of a new TV play-by-play.
1: I don't understand, what are the grounds of firing him for? What are you firing him for?
0: I'm with you,
1: it's
0: man.
1: It's what?
0: I'm with you.
1: Is she an employee of the franchise? What is he getting fired for?
0: I'm with you.
1: I'm gonna have to go ahead and get a lawyer on this one if I'm told.
0: Now I wonder if the real issue here is that Lauren Waiters is the woman in question. The fact that her brother plays for the team, Lindy Waiters, or Waters, excuse me. I wonder if that's the question. And that's
1: it
0: why
1: still is not fraternizing. It's not. So I'm just curious as to what grounds they fired.
0: Or bad PR. Can you have this guy on TV when everybody knows
1: it's bad
0: that behind
1: PR
0: the scenes
1: to fire him over cheating?
0: Yeah,
1: and cheating on his girlfriend, by the way. Come on.
0: Yeah.
1: And well, girlfriend, you're a hater. Probably why he cheated on you.
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8: A quiet residential neighborhood erupts in chaos. Carmine Galante, the feared boss of the Bonanno crime family, lies dead, his cigar still clutched between his teeth.
9: Masked men walked into Joe and Mary's luncheonette in Brooklyn today and gunned down Carmine Galante, a man believed to be the most powerful mafia chieftain in the country.
8: The execution sent shockwaves through the criminal underworld and set the stage for one of the most pivotal criminal cases in New York City history. From the minds behind the acclaimed television series comes Law and Order: Criminal Justice System. 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
10: My father should have been a dead man.
8: For decades, the mafia had New York City in a stranglehold, with law enforcement seemingly powerless to intervene. But the murder of Carmine Galante marked the beginning of the end. Discover how a group of young prosecutors took on the mafia, and with the help of law enforcement, brought down its most powerful figures. I'm Anasika Nicolazzi, and from Wolf Entertainment and iHeart Podcasts, this is Law & Order: Criminal Justice System.
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1: Spain and Belgium highlight the World Cup action on Friday as they'll play their quarterfinal match in Los Angeles. It'll be at 3 o'clock Eastern time. The U.S. lost to Belgium on Monday. More than 33 million viewers watched the U.S. take on Belgium in that match in Seattle. It's the most watched soccer match in U.S. television history. Now awaiting the winner of the Belgium-Spain match is France, because they did this to Morocco on Thursday.
12: Digne crosses it in, knocked away by Mousraoui. Mario heads it back in. Doué able to find Mbappe through traffic.
1: That's how it sounded on Fox. The NBA has put the Kawhi Leonard trade on hold. That would send him from the Clippers to the Raptors until after their investigation into the Clippers wraps up. They say it could be happening in the coming weeks. I'm Dan Beyer.
13: You know what time it is?
3: 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It's two pros and a cup of Joe.
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0: Yes.
1: Damn it.
0: Holland is in the Guinness Book of World Records, though, but he did it when he was 7, not when he was 8.
1: Damn it.
2: Lorena's a savage, man.
1: Damn it.
0: All right. And our final athlete for this round. I'm excited for this one. We got Brady Quinn. Now, a couple fun facts about Brady. To ensure his vocal cords were strong and clear on the field, Brady Quinn would drink spoonfuls of honey before every game. Number two, Brady isn't the only person in his family that has been on television. His cousin was on ABC's Home Improvement. And number three, Jonas may have vocal band skills and a past life with that, but so does Brady Quinn. He was a part of a boy band back in middle school. His first girlfriend was one of the band's groupies.
1: I love these.
3: I'm going to go with the last one as fiction.
2: Yeah, I'll go with the last one as fiction as well, too.
0: Well.
2: I have thoughts on the previous... previous two.
0: Well, you're both right.
4: Knox Locks.
2: Yeah. Yeah.
1: they had a groupie.
2: So, again, that's Lorena. To know the athlete, you just need to know Lorena, and you need to know the way her mind works. All right, so of course she would go groupie route, and she would go boy band, and add a little bit of flair and substance onto it. I did know about the honey story. That was a thing that I thought was odd, but apparently that was just his pregame routine. And then I also knew that his cousin was on Home Improvement, and his cousin who was on Home Improvement. He's run into some trouble, you know. Listen, really? Yeah, he's. You know, a lot of stuff in the news about, what's his name again? It's the older brother.
0: Yeah, you didn't tell me.
2: Yeah, it's the older brother. So
3: his older brother?
2: Yeah, well, the older brother on Home Improvement. But, you know, it's hey.
3: Like with Tim Allen.
2: Yeah, with Tim Allen. Yeah, okay. that show. So.
3: Interesting.
2: And by the way, on the Holland thing, so the lie was the sleeping with his balls, correct?
0: No, that was true. He sleeps with his balls. The lie was the age in which he set his Guinness World Record.
2: Oh, so I didn't get that one correct.
0: I thought
2: then.
0: You guessed number.
2: No, I guessed number. That's why I was confused.
3: See, I won. I won. So I was right. He does sleep with his balls. Which one was the handball? Was it false?
0: You picked.
3: Handball.
0: Picked handball. Mm-hmm.
3: Right.
0: Mm-hmm. But so the lie was the Guinness Book of World Records.
3: Oh, so, okay. Neither. So we both missed then.
0: I could have sworn you said the record.
5: No, yeah, no, you both missed.
2: Yeah,
3: we both missed it.
0: Well, then, okay.
2: Hey, yeah. Patty, chime in real time, for Christ's sake.
5: No, I didn't realize at the time either. I do now.
2: So the listeners are confused as hell. The listeners are confused as hell, wondering how Knox Locks got played when I got it wrong. Because when you mentioned, you know, the age, it was 7 instead of 8, or 8 instead of 7 on the Guinness Book of World Records. Yeah, that was, I guess, number 2. Guy sleeps with his own balls?
0: Mm-hmm.
2: Jesus.
3: I knew it.
2: All right, dude.
0: He likes it.
2: Apparently yeah, he does.
0: He's going to need a bigger bed if he wants to sleep with all the ones he's making this thing.
2: Yeah, that's true.
3: What? Huh? Say that again?
0: Huh?
2: She's she's got problems, Var. She's what? Touched.
3: Touched, man.
2: Touched. Yeah, you didn't play the Holland song either. Yeah, so that was unfortunate as well, too. 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All right, it's coming up next here. There's a takeover upon us in the world of football. We'll explain right here on FSR.
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24: Good morning and a happy Friday. I'm KOB 4 meteorologist Amanda Galushka with your Friday forecast. Your morning starts off with some passing cloud cover overhead. Temperatures are in the 70s, and we just have a little bit of a southerly breeze out there. As we head through your day today, we'll have lots of sunshine, build in some cloud cover throughout the day as well. Temperatures going to be fairly warm out there, where we're expecting highs to get into the triple digit marker. So heat advisories are in place from noon until 8 today. Make sure you're staying heat safety aware. Low chance of a shower or storm later this afternoon.
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0: going to yield.
1: I know. It's just the whole thing's ridiculous.
0: What are we coming back with on that one?
1: And by the way, if you're really worried about, you know, circumventing the cap and all that. And look, I'm only bringing this up because Pablo Torre, who's the guy who did the deep dive on the Kawhi Leonard stuff and some others, he sort of threw out and was hinting around the fact that there's some people that think the old Jalen Brunson Knicks contract isn't up to snuff. Like, there's been enough. And the fact that you would even go as far as to bring that up tells me that maybe there's more that could be done there. And how about we just don't do anything?
0: Or could have been.
1: Yeah. How about we just don't do anything for any
0: of them?
1: Like, it's...
0: Gotcha.
1: It's just like, come on, man.
0: If you're going to do it, then here's your prime example. Go win a championship.
1: Yeah. Like,
0: if you're going to do it, do what the Knicks did.
1: So
0: let it lead to a championship. Or, but you did it and you ain't getting nothing.
1: Or let's all not live lies and just understand the fact that, you know what? Maybe there is some stuff that goes on behind the scenes that we don't know about, but why do we really need to spend that much?
0: Yeah, it's are we being serious?
1: It's like we talked about it with the Brendan Sorsby stuff and, you know, Satterfield for Cincinnati.
0: You know what Brendan Sorsby said? Catch ya.
1: Yeah. Like the
0: I did
1: idea,
0: two schools. I got two schools.
1: The idea that there was tampering, that schools were reaching out to Brendan Sorsby. Yeah, I think that happens everywhere. So that whole Kawhi Leonard investigation, to me, it's nonsense. I also
0: think it's a joke because they already know whatever it is they need to know. So what are you still investigating?
1: Of course. Just to keep it in the news cycle. And then LeBron, by the way, interested teams, according to Sham Sharania, are leaving voice notes to Rich Paul to pass along to LeBron James.
0: This is all propaganda, man.
1: Of course it is.
0: It's not a war. But it's a LeBron war, and that battle by battle is trying to create a market for, and I know it's like I catch flack for just keeping it real and shooting from the hip, and I'm glad Brady isn't on today. You know why? For this very moment right here, there's too many LeBron James groupies and apologists for them to see this for what it really and truly is. Yes, LeBron James has a nice stat line. Yes, LeBron James played well in the playoffs this past year. Of course, don't take anything from him. But what type of true investment can you make in LeBron James at this point in his career? At some point, the Superman superhero act is going to run out. The clock, the sands, the last grains of sand are running out of his hourglass, and people need to be aware of that. This media campaign right now would really be based upon him making a decision based off of what you know comes next if he decides to go to that said franchise. That isn't the case here. He's not going anywhere to be anybody's savior. So if you believe that that's what LeBron James is at this point in your career, then just be entertained by that thought. Be entertained by that belief. Because the reality of it is for me to get accused of having the dumbest take, and for me being accused and stated that thinking that he could be a six man off of the bench at this point in his career is ridiculous. It's ridiculous for you to think that that's not possible if he were to go to one of the top teams in the NBA. That's ridiculous.
1: I tried to have your back yesterday. I said, I'm with you, Vari. Like, I don't need you. It's like, damn.
0: God. I didn't need you.
1: Yeah. I was trying to... I thought we were in this together.
0: Because you were being sarcastic.
1: No, I wasn't.
0: That's all that was.
1: No, I wasn't. I was tired of getting fined. That's what
0: you
1: it was.
0: You never take sides, man. And that's it's fine. But I'm not going to entertain you when you try to like do that. I'm not.
1: Messed
0: but
1: up,
0: I'm
1: man.
0: Glad you said you were with me
1: yeah,
0: because
1: that's right.
0: Sometimes sensible minds have to matter. And I know everybody thinks Q is the most sensible and brightest brain on the show, which is fine. I think he's that too, but don't act like what I say isn't pretty dope.
1: I don't think he is.
0: I say some pretty cool stuff.
1: I don't think he is. I don't think
0: he is. Well, on the sneak you are. on the sneak you are, but just know I'm the enforcer. Like, I'm the guy that's going to drop my gloves and I'm going to get it in on the ice. You know, I got like teeth missing in the front of my face. You know what I mean? That's me. And I'm okay with that role. That's always been my role. That's why I was an LB. I'm good with it. Look at me. Sexiest, tough son of a bitch you ever meet in your life. They call me Var Murphy.
1: By the way,
0: crack is cocaine is a crazy drug.
1: You can check out Sexy Var on YouTube. Just search Two Pros FSR within YouTube. 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Up next, we close up shop on this Football Friday with another edition of The Leftovers right here on FSR. 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
9: 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You still have to perform. You still have to show up. And that's why M-Drive became part of my daily routine. 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
10: No new accidents to report right now and delay-free conditions currently on I-40 eastbound between Coors up to the Big I. In East Albuquerque, it's looking good as well on 40 westbound between Pennsylvania and the Big I. Enjoy an easy drive right now. If you do have a traffic tip, call the new tip line, 505-883-8369.
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16: 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France into the semifinals will meet the winner of today's match between Belgium and Spain. 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
22: Exciting. 150 of the best women in baseball have been drafted to create four pro women's baseball teams. Each team has been named after a feminist icon as well, which is pretty cool. The Boston Hunters, named after Harriet Hunt, a female physician and activist. The New York Heights, named after Dorothy Height, a prominent leader in the civil rights movement. The Los Angeles Queens, named after Lizzie Murphy, the Queen of the Diamond, first woman to play against major league players. What do you think I was going to say, Bob?
0: I thought you was going to just use something different for Queens, but that's just where we're at these days.
22: And the San Francisco Fire Bells, named after Lily Hitch Coit. And in case you were curious, merch is already available for these teams if you want to show your support. Now, none of them are currently based in their home cities that their names mention.
1: Cool.
22: Their inaugural season venue will be Robin Roberts Stadium in Springfield, Illinois.
0: Okay.
1: So, all right. So they're not actually in the city that they're representing. They're just, that's awesome.
22: Yes.
1: All right. Cool. Can I start rooting for the Baghdad Bears since they don't play? Can I start doing that? Let's just do that. Let's just pick places that we're not anywhere close to.
22: Now, the first game will kick off August 1st and will continue for 6 weeks until playoffs. Hmm. I'm excited. I want the Queens jersey.
0: I'm Los sure Angeles you do.
1: By the way, And this is
0: Los Angeles Queens worst.
1: So is this softball or is this baseball?
0: Are they the West Holly? What did you say they
22: it's
0: were?
22: It's pro baseball.
0: What is the area that, like, you know how they say Los Angeles Dodgers, which I've been getting in trouble with my geography on the show.
22: Me
0: but
22: too. It's okay.
0: I mean, what exactly where are they located?
22: They're all going to be practicing in Illinois for now.
0: Oh.
22: Yeah, so they will all be there. I have another fun story. Are you ready?
0: West Hollywood, Queens. Where
1: Stephon Diggs would be needed. What'd you say, Lorena?
22: There's this really cool competition. I don't know if you've seen it. It's a click. I sent it to Var yesterday. How many clicks you can get in 60 seconds.
0: Well, how many clicks can you get?
22: How many clicks?
1: It's unbelievable.
22: Oh, my gosh. He's so fast. He got 760 clicks in 60 seconds on a mouse. How do you do that?
1: Dang, man.
22: I want to see it. How fast can your finger go? I'm going to send you guys a link.
1: Awesome.
0: If you find out, I'd have to kill you.
1: Hey, it's Jonas Knox. Trained to push past the pain, not athletes, just people. 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
16: 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They beat Morocco 2-0 in the quarterfinals and meet the winner of today's Belgium-Spain match in the semis. The LA Clippers' Kawhi Leonard to Toronto trade is on hold. The NBA is investigating the Clippers for potential salary cap violations. Baseball is heading into the final weekend before the All-Star break. The Phillies' Bryce Harper yesterday committed to the field for Monday's Home Run Derby. I'm Matt McCool.
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10: In the first men's semifinal at Wimbledon, the two-seed Alexander Zverev was a straight-set winner over British wildcard Arthur Ferry. Indiana Governor Mike Braun, speaking at Valparaiso University, says he's still optimistic that the Bears will come to a state, adding the move is not complete, but progress toward that end has been swift. World number one Scotty Scheffler at even par after two rounds of the Scottish Open. He will not make the cut. I'm Frank Aaron.
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3: 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Ousmane Dembele scoring his 5th goal of the tournament.
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6: What's happening, fellow sports fans? It's Andy West. Let's look back on this day in sports history, July 10th. We'll start today in 1968. Baseball's American League and National League reach an agreement to split into two divisions in 1969. The 12 teams in each league will be divided and play a best-of-5 games league championship series to determine the pennant winner. Jumping ahead today in 1999, in front of a Rose Bowl crowd of over 90,000 people, one of the greatest moments in U.S. female athletics occurs as the United States women's soccer team beats China to win the FIFA Women's World Cup. The score was tied at 0 at the end of regulation, but on penalty kicks, the U.S. won 5-4. The game-winning kick and one of the most replayed highlights in history, I'm sure you've seen it, came from Brandi Chastain, who had the game-winning kick. And today in 2001, Cal Ripken Jr. upstaged every other big name in the ballpark, hitting a home run and winning the MVP award in his final All-Star appearance to lead the American League over the National League 4-1.
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1: Would you rather be a great scorer or a great shooter?
0: Hosted by Dan Patrick and joined by the four Danettes.
1: We tend to convince ourselves that this is just the start.
0: The boys are on site in Lake Tahoe for the American Century Championship.
1: Kristen Pulisic said after the loss, hey, this is just the start. It's not. We get to the knockout round and then we get knocked out. The opposition is Mike Tyson.
2: The future of the sport for American soccer is very bright.
1: We keep starting at the same place. The other countries aren't going to go, let's let the United States catch up. That ain't happening. France is going to be dominating for quite some time.
0: Broadcasting from Lake Tahoe, this is Dan Patrick.
1: We did it. We made it to a Friday. It's a meet Friday. Another beautiful day here, Lake Tahoe, the American Century Championship. It gets underway today. Competition gets underway today. It'll be a busy show. Peter Jacobson, he'll be on the call for NBC and Peacock. Pete, former PGA Tour player, really a great ambassador to the sport. He'll be joining us. Steve Young playing in the event. He'll stop by. The CEO of American Century, very funny guy, Jonathan Thomas. Nate Bargatze, he is a very funny guy. And Austin Reeves of the Lakers will stop by as well. We say good morning to those watching on Peacock. Thank you. Download the app if you haven't done so. And we say good morning to our radio affiliates around the country, over 400 cities that carry this award-nominated program. My starting lineup, we have from Southern Illinois, Paulie Pabst. Marvin Prince from Connecticut, holding on to that Husky love. Anybody who might have gone to Connecticut, passed through Connecticut, knows somebody who played at Connecticut, Marvin is their best friend. Todd is there from NYU, Dylan from Denver University as well, and yours truly from the University of Dayton. We don't have any honors, do we? Has anybody gotten a honorary degree? Yes, Paulie.
3: No, but I did go to college for 5.5 years.
1: Okay.
3: So I am the smartest.
1: I like... You have more education
3: total
1: than
3: total amount of classes taken.
1: Okay. Todd, you graduated with honors, didn't you?
4: I graduated salutatorian in junior high school and high school, but an average student at NYU.
1: Oh, well, that's when you discovered girls.
4: I discovered girls and I lived at home.
1: They didn't discover you.
4: No, I checked them out from afar. I was a shy type.
1: Dylan, did you graduate with honors?
5: I'd like you to guess, Dan.
1: I would say no.
5: You're correct.
1: And Marvin, what about you? Honors there at Connecticut? You
6: no.
1: said it was really easy at Connecticut.
6: It was easier than high school.
1: It was?
6: Well, because I did work.
1: Oh, you did the... Okay, mm-hmm. did the work. Mm-hmm. All right. Well, that's our starting lineup here. We somehow cobble this together and give you a program every day, Monday through Friday. We have a poll question coming up. We have a stat of the day brought to you by Panini America. Got a great guest list here as well. 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All right, poll question today. And Operator Tyler is sitting by. He'll take your phone calls today as well. World Cup, France beats Morocco. You have Spain and Belgium coming up later on today. There's a couple things that I want to talk about up front. Kevin Frazier from Entertainment Tonight joined us yesterday, and this was a surprise because I've known Kevin Frazier a long, long time. SportsCenter anchor. He also worked at Fox Sports, and he, of course, has been at Entertainment Tonight for a long time. So Kevin, who has a son who plays soccer, competitive soccer, he's a younger player. I think he's maybe 10 years of age. But he was calling out Alexi Lawless. Now, I had no idea that Kevin Frazier was going to come on the show. Second hour, at the end of the show, I look over and I can kind of see somebody, a silhouette of somebody, but I don't know who it is. Paulie goes, Kevin Frazier's here. Well, I always love seeing Kevin Frazier, always in a good mood, always having fun. And all of a sudden, he sat down, and he had some things to say about Alexi Lawless.
7: Listen, man, we got to stop Alexi Lawless, man. What's going on? What's happening? Wow. Alexi, slow down, bro. Slow down. I mean, I've been listening to some of his takes. I thought Thierry Henry was going to kill him. Zlatan wanted to take him out at one point. And I was like, wow. And then I've been listening to some of these takes recently and the way, you know, every 4 years we lose and we go through this thing where we say, what's the problem with U.S. soccer? And, you know, then he gives his explanation. He's like, oh, the paid-for-play system works and it's okay. And I'm like, Alexi, what are you talking about? You benefited from it like, you know, a kid from the suburbs. But back when U.S. sucked in Italy, you were part of the problem. You are part of the problem. Stop talking about U.S. soccer like you know what you're, you know it. Man, you don't.
1: You are coming in hot today.
7: I was so hot when I read his, he had a recent tweet about, you know, oh, there's nothing wrong with the system. Oh. I was like, Shut up.
1: Isn't it good TV, though? Are they providing good TV, entertainment TV?
7: I think it's going to be cool until Zlatan gets up and just kicks him at some point, right? It's just, it's crazy.
1: Kevin Frazier from Entertainment Tonight, over 1.6 million views on social media with that. Yes, Paul?
3: So part of the genesis of that is the other day after USA lost to Belgium, they were discussing the future of USA soccer. What needs to change? Alexi basically said nothing needs to change. Our development system is fine. The pay-for-play, as Seton has mentioned on the show before, that's a lot different than other countries. And as Kevin, who's knee-deep in this, that's what made him really upset.
1: Yeah, and, you know, I get it. You know, Alexi Lawless is a fire starter. That's why Fox has him on there. But when you're going to talk about the system and say the system isn't the problem, it's the players, well, they're all intertwined. And I think that that's the problem. We're not finding the players. And when you have the players, you develop the players, then maybe we can compete on a big level. But I don't, everybody keeps saying, wow, what a great start. We've had this start for 30 years, it feels like. It's the finish that doesn't change. And I think if we're going to continue to be what would be applicable to a mid-major in college basketball, that's not good enough for us. But I can't, I, you know, with Alexi, he's paid to have opinions. Kevin Frazier doesn't have an outlet on Entertainment Tonight, and he's a big sports fan, and he wanted to explain the problem with U.S. soccer.
7: Problem, because we don't want it to be the number one sport. We want it to be the most profitable sport. And so what they're doing is they're making money off of kids in the suburbs, but those kids in the city, and I've spent the last 10 years because I got a kid who plays at the highest levels, and the last 10 years I've watched how they really gatekeep. And some of these best kids from the city, my son's playing in Beverly Hills. He thinks he's Pele, right? And I'm like, dude, you can't play. So I take him into the city, in the hood, right? And I'm like, bro, let's go. Let's see what you do. And the guy's like, he can practice with us, but this is a program. It's free, and we have kids who can play. And I mean, they're dicing my son up. And it took him like 3 to 4 weeks before he even played a game as a 9-year-old. And I was like, that's the problem. How can you be playing in Southern California and there's no Latino kids? I was like, what? There's something weird going on. I was like, what's happening? U.S. soccer is gatekeeping and they're keeping all these kids out of the cities, and the best kids we have, they're not getting through.
1: So that's Kevin Frazier, and he makes some really valid points. So I said to Paulie, you know, as journalists, we should reach out to Alexi Lawless. Well, Alexi Lawless actually reached out to us in a social media post saying what, Paulie?
3: Yeah, Alexi responded to the Kevin Frazier clip we just played and said, quote, hey, Kev, I'm good, but thanks for your concern. I've constantly said that I'd love soccer to be free for kids, but who should pay for free soccer? Also, do you think those who work and use soccer are greedy and should make less money? If so, why? Hope you're well and respect your passion.
1: So there is really a disconnect here. And, you know, you can look at the system. The system, like the better you are, like the more you pay in the United States. And if you look at the other countries, I mean, they signed Messi at age 12 on a barroom napkin. Like, I mean, he's getting paid ever since then. But look, we got to find the players. They're here, or we need to find them to develop them. And I think that's what Kevin is saying. But Alexi's pushing back by saying, you know, there's really no problem here. Everything is fine. It's not. But I think the reason why so many people responded on social media is we're not used to being a mid-major when it comes to sports. Like, we're a, wow, you got in. You know, you're in the play-in tournament, in the NCAA tournament. That's not good enough for us. And everybody says the same thing. Look at how many hundreds of millions of people we have. And Belgium has, well, 11 million. They have the size of New York City, just about. But their program is better. That's what we have to develop. If we want to take this seriously, every single year instead of every 4 years, then the system has to change. Because if it doesn't change, we're going to be like, hey, we made it to the knockout round. And what happened? We got knocked down. Yeah, Paulie.
3: It's almost like college football. You need a major benefactor, a major booster to do this because you're not going to get government funds. People in America, they don't care that much about soccer that you could get a governmental program to do it to a major level. If, you know, like if Larry Ellison, the billionaire, if he loves soccer, we'd be all set if he could fund academies and youth academies and inner city academies.
1: Yeah, but you have these like IMG. You have places here that develop basketball players and tennis players. I guess there's academies that they're trying to develop soccer, but that's what's really surprising. And I appreciate everybody's passion with this, but the passion will dissipate. After the World Cup's over, then we'll move on. We do this with the Olympics. We'll be like, man, I can't believe, you know, we don't dominate in curling. Let's go. We need to be great at curling. Look what we did at basketball. You know, all of a sudden we trot out, you know, college players and then we lose. And we're like, all right, damn it. Let's bring in the pros and we bring in the dream team. And then all of a sudden we, you know, roughed up people. We need to get Belgium to have their football team against the Seattle Seahawks. And then we get to dominate them and let them know what it feels like.
6: Yes. USA. USA.
1: Yes, Dylan.
5: Yeah, well, I remember back in the day, the kids that played competitive soccer, they would play their, like, Premier League feeder teams. Like, you'd play for, like, Everton, you know, juniors or whatever. It's like the pipeline already even has you tracking, like, out of the country anyways.
1: Yes, you have to leave the country, it feels like, to be successful. But, you know, Seton is a big fan. His son played overseas. He's in the middle of all of this. He understands what's going on. And he had some comments with Alexi Lawless as well. I think Seton was siding with Kevin Frazier with this. But it was one of those surprise moments. It was live TV, and Kevin, you know, gave the passion, and we wanted to reach out to Alexi Lawless and let him respond as well. All righty, we'll have a poll question. The Clippers-Raptors Kawhi trade is on hold right now. This has been going on for 10 months. I don't know why it's going on for 10 months. It feels like maybe if I have five questions, if you let me in the room and I get to ask five questions, then maybe we could settle this. And as it is right now, Kawhi's not allowed to go to Toronto. It's almost like let's get him out of the country. Let's send him to Canada. And nobody's going to talk about this. You know, the Clippers are like, yeah, if we get rid of him, maybe we're not in trouble. Well, they're still in trouble. Probably lose draft picks, maybe get fined if this truly happened. But Kawhi probably not going to be punished. Ends up back in Toronto, and you're like, okay, sure. Let's just move on here. 10 months. And I cannot, like, if I'm Adam Silver, you know, this reflects poorly on me as the commissioner. It's 10 months. Are you dodging it? Are you trying to kick the can down the road? That's what's surprising in all of this is Kawhi is probably going, I'm not going to get punished by this. Did they, you know, give me money off the books? It certainly seems like that. Well, how long does it take to find that out? Why don't you just hire Pablo Torre and let him go in and, you know, give you his investigative work? Yeah, Paul.
3: There has to be a rule. An NBA season can't be an NBA investigation can't be longer than an NBA season. There has to be a rule.
1: Well, they've already surpassed that. And in case you're wondering, and I know you are, just to give you an idea, Joan of Arc at age 17, she rallied the French army and lifted the siege of Orleans, turning the tide of a 100 years' war. And Joan of Arc only needed 5 months to do that. That's what we need. We need Joan of Arc to be able to lead the investigation here. Yes, Marvin.
6: Joan of Arc couldn't play defense like Kawhi, though.
1: She was a very great offensive player.
3: That's right.
1: Yes.
3: More of a shooter.
6: Right.
1: A scorer.
6: Not a two-way player.
1: Yeah. By the way, A.J. DeBanza and Darren Peterson last night going 1-2 in the draft, and they went head-to-head. That was a lot of fun. Yes, Dylan.
5: It seems like Kawhi hasn't...
1: Kawhi!
5: Like, all the... the investigation's waiting to potentially see how, if like essentially Ballmer is going to get punished in the Clippers. Kawhi has not even been like mentioned as being culpable at all. They're going to ship him to Canada, who I do believe has extradition with the U.S., so he better be careful. But it seems kind of weird that like he's not at the forefront of it at all.
1: I don't think they're going to make him pay money back, but I do think the Clippers will be punished somehow here. But Kawhi's like, hey, I don't want to go to the Clippers. What if we give you money off the books? How much? I don't know, $27 million. Suddenly, I want to go to the Clippers here. You know, it's like Deshaun Watson. I don't want to go to Cleveland. How about $240 million guaranteed? All right, okay. I think I could do that. But, yeah, this investigation, this is a long, long time, 10 months. All right, 877-3DP-SHOW. We'll talk to Peter Jacobson. He'll be on the call for the tournament here. Steve Young will stop by. Nate Bargatze, Austin Reeves of the Lakers. So got a busy morning. Oh, by the way, it's a meat Friday. So, Dylan, would you tell me what's on the RecTech grills today?
5: We're having kind of a classic Dan Patrick Show barbecue, Dan. Mm. We've got a smoked chicken green chili dip.
1: Okay.
5: Party ribs.
1: Wow.
5: Party.
1: That was my nickname in high school.
5: Texas Twinkies was also your nickname in high school, right?
4: Russian.
5: And smoked prime rib.
1: Okay. Who has it better than we do?
8: Nobody.
1: All right, we'll take a break. Also had an uncomfortable situation yesterday with the WNBA and their commissioner. Kathy Engelbert was supposed to be on the show today, but... well, I'll have to explain it to you what happened yesterday. We're back after this, Dan Patrick Show. Guys were complaining that we didn't bring the Z-cliners. I'm like, okay, you're going to miss the Z-cliners back in the home man cave. We can't carry them out here. We can't, you know, put them on the road. 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
12: 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All right. Yesterday, we were hoping to do an interview with Kathy Engelbert. She's the WNBA commissioner. Todd spoke to her a couple of nights ago, and we had a pairings party. Todd went up to her. She's been very friendly to the show. Last year at this event was friendly to us. And Todd said, hey, we'd love to have you on. There's a lot of questions. People have not heard answers from the commissioner. And she said yes. So yesterday after the show, we waited almost 2 hours for her. This was scheduled. She was going to do a meeting in her hotel room, a conference call, and then she was going to join us. So Fritzy, for at least 90 minutes, is looking just for an update. We're trying to figure, we're standing by, we're waiting to interview her. They didn't, balk at anything, didn't say you can't ask anything. And we thought, okay, we're going to be able to finally ask questions about Caitlin Clark, the WNBA expansion, a lot of different things. And we waited and we waited and we waited. And then we got word, Todd did, that the commissioner said that the WNBA staff, the PR staff said that she is not allowed to do this. They would prefer that she did not do this. You're the commissioner, and you're listening to the PR department, which is fine, but did you check with PR before you said yes to us? We promoted it all day yesterday. Now, look, I know people get busy. People have agendas. The people... like, it was her opportunity to finally say, hey, you can ask me the tough questions, okay? I thought this was going to be a good thing for the WNBA because people still want answers here. There's so many people who have an opinion, agendas here. And this was a chance to sit down. And yes, would the questions be tough? Yes. Yes. And I'm sure that had something to do with it. But she went on a radio station in Kansas City, but from what I was told, she was only going to be asked about expansion. They were not going to be, you know, tough questions. So it's just disappointing. Go back to when the Caitlin Clark incident happened. We reached out to the WNBA all morning long. We needed, just give us a comment. Does anybody have a comment on this? Is anybody there at the office? We couldn't get a hold of anybody. So Paulie, during the show, is trying to track down somebody so we can at least let the WNBA have their say, have their voice, get out in front of this. We're just trying to be a journalist here. That's all. We're just trying to ask questions. But don't say yes. And then all of a sudden, somebody probably said, in my opinion, oh, maybe we shouldn't do this. Well, at some point, you have to do this. I mean, if you want to be treated as a serious league, then do these. This is what happens. These are tough questions. But this is a fair outlet for you, a fair platform. I will treat you with respect. But when you tell me, and then 2 hours later with no update, and then we get a feeble response, like, come on. You don't want to do it. You won't. The commissioner of the NFL does not want to come on this show. I've been doing this for 20 years. There's a reason why he doesn't want to come on. I have no problem if he doesn't want to come on. But if he said to me, hey, I'll come on tomorrow, and then all of a sudden he says the NFL PR department said I shouldn't do it. Like, and she's 50 yards away. She's hitting practice shots out of the bunker. So that's what's disappointing. We deserve more respect than what she gave us yesterday. We want to cover the WNBA. The PR staff, somebody did a disservice to this. That's all. Somebody made the call, but this is an important league. There's expansion. There's conversation. It's been agendized. Everybody has something to say about it. Now you have a chance to answer these questions. Are they uncomfortable? Yes. But when I have Rob Manfred on with baseball, when I have Adam Silver on with the NBA, they know they're getting questions that maybe they don't get anyplace else. But they're going to prepare for it. I wanted Kathy to have that opportunity. And I don't know her, but I wanted to get to know her so I can have an opportunity to ask questions like this. And that was what was disappointing. You don't want to come on the show? Tell me you don't want to come on the show. I have no problem with that. But if you tell me you're coming on and you make us wait 2 hours, that's a problem. And that says a lot about what's going on, in my opinion, with the WNBA. Step up, man up, and let's go. Let's talk. Let's answer questions. Let's have a dialogue, a conversation. And maybe it happens one of these days. Maybe. All right. Steve Young will join us a little later on. We'll talk to the comedian Nate Bargatze. Austin Reeves of the Lakers will join us as well. Had a chance to talk to Peter Jacobson yesterday. I've known Jake for about 40 years. And wonderful man, great ambassador for the game. He's going to be on the call here, former PGA Tour professional. And I started my conversation with him. I caddied for him at the par 3 tournament at the Masters, and it didn't go well at all. And that's where I began my conversation with Peter, reminiscing about caddying for him in Augusta.
14: It feels like yesterday.
12: Yeah, no, it doesn't.
14: Because you dumped my bag out.
12: Okay, you asked me to caddy for you.
14: I think it was 89.
12: Okay, but that's your mistake. You asked me to caddy for you. And you had the double, didn't you have the double that I, your bag?
14: Yeah, double strap? Double strap.
12: Okay.
14: Correct.
12: I only had one strap on. Wait a minute. I got to be careful how I say that. The bag had one strap on it. Okay. And I remember I could feel the bag starting to fall. And then the clubs all came out. It was slow motion. It's you, me, Payne Stewart. I think Freddie Couples was with us. And you were serious, because that's your living. And you tried to laugh it off. And man, did I learn a lesson there that Pete's got a great sense of humor, but not when his clubs are on the ground.
14: Well, I was playing with you. First of all, I asked you to caddy for me because I thought you knew what you were doing. No, number one.
12: I thought you knew
14: the game.
12: That's your first bad read.
14: I thought that this gig translated into some knowledge that wasn't there. That's first thing. Yeah. Second of all, it's the par 3. So everybody's having fun. So if I got mad at you, it was in jest. Except when my most favorite gap wedge went into the lake. Then I was pissed.
12: Do you know we got to the ninth hole and Payne Stewart handed me his wedge? He said, you think it's so easy, go ahead. And I go, I didn't say it was easy. He goes, on TV, you guys make it seem like it's so easy. Here's the wedge. And I go, I'm not hitting a wedge. We got up to the green and then he made me hit a putt. I said, where am I hitting it? He goes, I don't know. And so, it's like a double breaker up and over a hill, and I'm just trying to get it close. And, Payne was always pushing you. Like, he was always going to press a button or something. He was an interesting personality.
14: Payne was so difficult to get to like when he first came on tour because he thought he was the best player in the world, and he wasn't. He eventually became one of the best players in the world. But when I learned his dry sense of humor, and he would push the buttons even when we're competing. It could be the U.S. Open, the Masters. It doesn't matter. When you did something that he didn't like or he thought was wrong, he would push the button. And I came to appreciate that, and I would push right back. A lot of guys didn't like it. a lot of guys can give, but they can't take it. We learn that real quickly when you're playing with someone like Payne.
12: In an event like this, where you know you're going to see bad shots, but how do you kind of disregard what the shot is as opposed to the person who hit the shot?
14: Well, the most important thing is to, I try to find, when we go to a swing slow-mo, I try to look for something that looks good, whether it's the grip, the backswing, the impact position. And sometimes when you're dealing with, say, Charles Barkley, there's nothing there. It's hard to be able to figure it out early on. Charles, I will say, is one of the most improved golfers I've ever seen play. When Michael Jordan signed with Nike, and I was living in Portland, Oregon, Phil Knight called me up and said, would you take this young kid named Michael Jordan? Back then he was Mike. Now he's Michael Jordan. But we would go play, and he was a 12, 14 handicapper. He was like a sponge. I would say, no. When you hit a flop, wedge goes open, you swing left, you throw the head under the... He would do it. I've never seen anybody accept instruction and actually replicate it like a Michael Jordan. But Charles Barkley is getting there. If you watch him on the range, he's got some great instruction. He's got a lot of talent. He's got a lot of touch, too.
12: Have you played Jordan for money?
14: I have played Jordan for money.
12: Like how much?
14: During the Olympics, the Dream Team, we went and played in Portland because my buddy PJ Carlissimo was the Trailblazer coach, and we would go out and play before the games. And we'd play for a couple hundred bucks. That's it. I never lost to him. I don't think anybody's ever lost money to Michael.
12: Really?
14: Yeah. Sorry.
12: Wait. Okay. I've been around Mike before at the Jimmy V golf tournament, and they said Mike will tell you his handicap is better than what he really is, and therefore he loses money. Is that a fair assessment?
14: Yeah. Well, the other part of your arsenal as a player is that you have to think you're a lot better than you really are. You've got to have a really good verbal game, as well as a good short game and a good swing. So when we come out here to the American Century, it's so fun to see all these competitors

0: these guys, especially on 17, when they've got the boats and the people and they're throwing footballs at the guys to sign them, and they have to get up and they have to hit an 8-iron and thread that needle between the boats and the trees. Some can pull it off, some can't.
1: Before I let you go, the future of the golf ball. Is it the golf ball that might be the issue, or is it the technology of the driver?
0: Definitely the technology. I don't think it's so much the golf ball as the technology of the club. Obviously, when I was playing, I've got a leg in both generations. When I started, we were playing woods.
1: Persimmon
0: woods, and we were using steel shafts. Now we've got composite heads, and we've got composite shafts. You can literally go in and buy a game, or you can go in and get on the launch monitor and figure out a game. Where back in the day, it was trial and error. That's why, in my book, the great Jack Nicklaus became great because he just went out, tried this, tried that. There was no computer to tell him what to use. I'm just saying it's different now because it's a little bit easier to dial in a driver or a wedge or a set of irons.
1: To get into the debate, Tiger or Jack?
0: I do get into that, but it's different generations. As I said, you can't compare the two. It's
1: but if you had to win a major, at their best.
0: If I had to win a major at their best, I'd probably take Tiger simply because Tiger was more physically gifted.
1: Is that 2000 that you would take Tiger that year?
0: Yeah, I would take Tiger. Well, Tiger, for about 10 years, was untouchable. Nobody was as good as Tiger. And Tiger's the kind of guy like Jack and the great players, when they got on the first tee, they just sucked the air. They sucked the energy through no fault of their own, but all the eyes were on Tiger. All the eyes were on Jack and Lee Trevino. And they'd come up there.
1: Well, it's like Larry Bird at the three-point shooting contest. Who's playing for second?
0: Right. It's exactly right. And Tiger was the Iceman. Trevino's talking at everybody and throwing rubber snakes at people. But for some reason, everybody was watching that player. And you knew you were playing for second. You just wanted to do as well as you possibly could.
1: Great to see you, Jake. Thank you for stopping by. Have fun this weekend.
0: Next time I get in the Masters, you're kidding.
1: Oh, thank you.
0: Next time.
1: You swear?
0: We'll be. Yes.
1: Okay.
0: Yes.
1: Now I will be there.
0: Okay.
1: I will be there.
0: You got to call Ridley and get an invite.
1: Yeah. Thank you. Peter Jacobson, he'll be on the call. Steve Sands, the entire crew, NBC and Peacock this weekend at American Century. But he is fibbing a little bit when I spilled his clubs because that's their moneymaker. And, man, I got the death stare. And I'm there with Fred Couples, the late Payne Stewart. And there's all these people watching. I've never carried the bag like that, that double strap. And all of a sudden, I had one strap, and it was, you know, over my shoulder. And I could just feel all those clubs starting to fall out of the bag. And I thought, I just got to let them go. And you could hear them, like, clanking. And, you know, they don't want anything to happen with those clubs. It was tough, but Jake and I have remained friends here for a long time. We'll take a break coming up next, our play of the day after this. 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
4: 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Mario heads it back in. Doué able to find Mbappe. Through traffic, got Mbappe! 20 career World Cup goals! Gives France the lead in the quarterfinal.
5: 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We didn't even get a poll question first hour here, Dylan. My bad.
6: Well, we've got one up, Dan, and actually this was Marvin's brainchild. Which commissioner do you think would come on the show first, Kathy Engelbert or Roger Goodell?
5: Kathy would.
6: Well, we've got some early results, and maybe it's recency bias, but 62% say Goodell would come home first.
5: No. Kathy Engelbert. Look, she said yes to Todd the other night. So I don't know what happened in the interim, but all of a sudden we got word after 2 hours waiting that WNBA PR advised her not to do the interview. Look, we can save time. We could have saved a lot of time if somebody just said she'd rather not speak right now. Fine. That's all. Just be honest with me. I don't have any agenda other than I want to ask the questions that I get asked about the WNBA. Like Caitlin Clark wasn't on the 30th anniversary poster. Why? Are they underprotecting Caitlin Clark? Last time you had a conversation with the officials. What are they seeing? What are they calling? Not calling? I just want to clear things up. That's all. This wasn't like Mike Wallace's 60 Minutes where I'm in attack mode. It's exploratory questions. That was all I was looking for. And if you don't want to come on the show, I tell Todd, don't even ask the NFL for Roger Goodell. I'm okay with it. Obviously, if I've been doing this 20 years here and he hasn't come on, he's not coming on. I take it as maybe prideful that maybe he doesn't want, you know, to answer my questions. Whatever his reason is, it's okay. But if Kathy says yes, then she should come on and she should answer these questions because that's what commissioners do. You know what was interesting last night? I don't gamble anymore, but I did walk through the casino and I saw the backroom guys. You know, Dylan was there. Big Day Ray, Mario, the eyes and ears of the show, and they're playing craps. Well, I didn't know this whole digitizing, like pressing buttons when you're doing craps. They're trying to speed up the process here to make more money. Can you and you won money last night playing craps. But tell me, like, when do these screens come onto the scene where you get to, hey, $25 and I'm going to take this number and we're ready to go?
6: Well, so they have bubble craps, which is essentially you're just sitting there by yourself and it's literally like two big dice in a tube and you're just betting craps, hitting the button yourself. They also have sort of a hybrid of like a regular craps table and the bubble craps where you have the actual table and you're throwing dice still. But instead of a bunch of people around the table, there's your own little kiosk there with the screen. So you can just sit there and bet. So like Ray would get up and roll and then it'd be like, all right, I'll go do it. And then we're all just kind of sitting there doing the placing our bets. And we had a nice roll, Dan.
5: But isn't the fun of it the group around the craps table where everybody's cheering, yelling, screaming?
6: Well, it is. It is the most fun spot in the casino is like a hot craps table. But sometimes we're spent and we don't want to talk to we don't even want to talk to each other. So we just sit there at our little station, place our bets. One of us rolls. And
5: I walk by a guy and he said, hey, how you doing? I go, hey, good. And then he rolls the dice. And then I said, hey, do you want me to roll? And he goes, no. And I go, OK, I just thought I'd maybe give you some luck here. And he goes, we need an eight. And then he didn't get an eight. He got a six. I said, what's that mean? He goes, well, I won $10. And then that was it. So that's as close as I've been to gambling in a long, long time. Yes, Todd.
7: What happens to the days, and I'm not a gambler, but you blow on the dice and, you know, mom needs a new pair of shoes and all that stuff from the original days of craps is gone, I guess.
5: I know. Yes, Paul.
8: Yeah, that's how it felt. I was sitting with the back room guys and Dylan and his crew, and it felt removed.
0: Like, you're 2 feet back at this little, like a iPad, and you're making all your bets. But craps is the most complex game in the casino. I know it, but it took me a while. This has everything on one screen. You could make multiple bets rapidly, because I was watching Dylan, and he was hitting.
5: But here's another thing with the casinos. And once again, I'm a novice with this, but it feels like the Texas Hold'em takes too long, and the casinos want that turnover. You know, there's fewer tables for Texas Hold'em. It's like blackjack, that's quick. And craps, that's quick. Roulette, that's quick. Like, they want that quick turnover there. And you can play, what, blackjack on your phone? I know Big Day Ray was playing that, and he said you could play 15 hands in the span of, like, 2 minutes.
6: Yeah, you can go. I mean, like, they have, like, they have virtual blackjack where it's like you're just sitting there just boom, boom, boom, boom, boom. So you can win a lot of money really quick, but you can also lose a lot.
5: Of course, yeah. And that's usually what happens.
6: That's generally.
5: Yes, Paul.
0: So, again, there's this little sidebar where you can just get drinks and watch sports. And I walk up to the guys, and every single seat has a digital blackjack table, a little screen. So you're playing as you're ordering your drinks and watching the World Cup.
5: Yeah. Yes, Todd.
7: Do we know if Dude Wipe sponsors any of these craps tables? I'm just throwing it out there. They may want to look into that.
5: You could put that on the felt.
7: Of course you can.
5: You could do that, Dude Wipes. Yes, Dylan.
6: Yeah, the bar setup is actually funny. So you can, if you go sit there and you're playing, your drinks are comped. So you'll be like, this is a great deal. Throw some money in here. And then all of a sudden it's like a $60 gin and tonic. Not bad.
5: I was smoking a cigar with a big German. And he goes, we can smoke in the casino. And I even asked somebody, I said, I got a cigar here. Can I smoke? And they looked at me like I was crazy. They go, yes, it's the casino. But nobody was smoking in there. Cigarette, no one. And I thought, if I light up a cigar, everybody's going to go, oh, who's the jerk over? Oh, it's the talking hairdo. And I said to the big German, I said, we got to go out. We were out inside in an alley, sitting down on two rusty chairs, smoking a cigar last night. Yeah, Paulie.
0: Last thing, this morning I got in the elevator at 4:15 a.m. The door opened on the casino level, not the lobby level. I saw some outlandish stuff going on at 4:15 in the morning in the brief time that the doors opened.
5: Well, we're getting up. Some people haven't been to bed yet.
0: Or they're going to bed with
5: somebody. Yes, yes. Yes, Todd.
7: I don't care if you're the luckiest person in the world. You have to assess your life at some point. If it's 3, 4, 5 in the morning and you've been up all night with the slot machines and the
5: Why don't you say it to Dylan's face? Right there.
7: I sent him an email a couple of days ago and he didn't respond.
5: But he won. He actually won money.
7: Until you lose. But that's how it goes. If you win, you think you're going to keep winning. And if you lose, then you have to chase your losses. So that's why
6: I was going to get you a gift, Todd, but not anymore.
5: Todd, you are the one person who takes no risk in life at all.
7: I try to be very careful. And still horrible things happen to me anyway. As careful as I am, I still can't avoid it.
5: Hall of Famer Steve Young will join us. Nate Bargatze and the Lakers guard, Austin Reeves. All of that coming up. Final 2 hours here in Lake Tahoe. Meet Friday, Dan and the Danettes, Dan Patrick Show. One more item. 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
15: The WNBA Commissioner's Cup final is set. The New York Liberty will take on the Minnesota Lynx June 25th. There will be a record prize for the Wimbledon singles winner this year. The ladies champion will take home nearly $3.5 million. Marketa Vondrousova will defend her Wimbledon title in July. And new U.S. women's soccer coach Emma Hayes has until July 3rd to set her roster for the Paris Olympics. I'm Misty Jordan.
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1: Would you rather be a great scorer or a great shooter?
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1: We tend to convince ourselves that this is just the start.
0: The boys are on site in Lake Tahoe for the American Century Championship.
1: Kristen Pulisic said after the loss, hey, this is just the start. It's not. We get to the knockout round and then we get knocked out. The opposition is Mike Tyson.
2: The future of the sport for American soccer is very bright.
1: We keep starting at the same place. The other countries aren't going to go, let's let the United States catch up. That ain't happening. France is going to be dominating for quite some time.
0: Broadcasting from Lake Tahoe, this is Dan Patrick.
1: It's hour two on this Meet Friday. Dan and the Danettes, Dan Patrick Show. Another beautiful day here. Hall of Famer Steve Young will stop by. The great comedian Nate Bargatze, Austin Reeves. All three will be playing in the event. They'll show up here coming up in a little bit. American Century, and we want to thank them. They've been great hosts. Gave us a great vantage point here with, that's not CGI behind me. That is the way it looks every morning here, Lake Tahoe. The mountains don't look real. That water looks really, really cold. And it is from sources close to me. Yes, Marvin?
3: The backdrop looks like a Bob Ross painting.
1: Okay. Yeah. All right. I'm fine with that. It's Meat Friday. Give us the menu, Dylan.
4: Yeah, Dan, we're having barbecue today. So we got smoked chicken green chili dip.
1: Okay.
4: Party ribs, your old nickname, Texas Twinkies, and smoked prime rib.
1: What is a Texas Twinkie?
4: I think it's almost like a jalapeno popper wrapped in bacon.
1: Okay.
4: Yeah.
5: A little cream cheese.
1: Okay. Yeah. We had Oreos yesterday wrapped in bacon.
6: That was insane. I didn't think I was going to like it. I'm like, the Oreo is fine by itself with bacon, but you know what? I'm going to look for that in the supermarket and see if they got bacon Oreos.
1: Okay, so the first five that you had or the second five? What were
6: they? That would have been right around the seventh or eighth one. I realized I really like these.
1: Stat of the day brought to you by Panini America, the official trading cards of the program. Get ready for the Tour de France. Bike shorts. You know, I had bike shorts.
5: Had?
1: I did. Well, I don't wear them anymore. But the Tour de France on Peacock, action gets underway tomorrow.
5: You're not you getting off this easy.
1: You can see your Peacock. 10 a.m. Eastern only on Peacock. This is when I did the bike trip from Atlanta to New Orleans with my wife. I got the whole gear. Yeah, I got the whole gear. I was Dance Armstrong. Lance Armstrong Dance. You see what I did with that, Tom? Thank you, thank you. But my wife goes, you got to get bike shorts. I said, why don't they just make the seat comfortable? How about that? Like, I don't need to ride the bike that they ride in the Tour de France, but my wife is like, you're really going to need bike shorts. I said, this is revealing here. She goes, oh, nobody's going to be noticing. I said, wait a minute, what are you saying about me? Wow. Okay, thanks, hon. Yeah, Paulie.
5: A couple follow-ups here, Dan. Did you also have the tight shirt to go with the tight
1: shirt?
5: Yes,
1: you have to. Yes, you do.
5: How about the clip-in shoes?
1: Yes, I did. Yes, I did.
5: I need a picture.
1: Wow.
5: The I-team's on it.
1: I think I weighed like 150 pounds. But, okay, it's 500 miles from Atlanta to New Orleans. And this is where, you know, you get talked in. When you're in love, they can talk you into anything. And my wife goes, God, wouldn't it be great if we took a bike trip? And I go, okay, where? Well, how about New Orleans? I go, well, how far is New Orleans? I think it's five. You know, when she says, I think it's 500 miles. I go, 500? And she goes, yeah, like the Spanish Moss. We'll see, you know, all those great homes in Mississippi and New Orleans is going to be great. And I go, wait a minute, 500 miles, I have 6 days. We're going to be doing, what, 90 miles a day? And she goes, yeah, you know, give or take. And I go, that doesn't sound like a vacation. Yeah, Marvin.
3: You're exaggerating. From Atlanta to New Orleans is 469 miles.
1: Oh, okay. All right, you got me. It felt like 500 miles. 500 miles. Yeah, I just didn't walk 500 miles. I rode 500 miles. We get to New Orleans, and I remember I said to my wife, I will not get on that bike ever again. She had to pack up the bike, and then we took a train back to Atlanta. Yes, Dylan?
4: Yeah, I don't want to do that drive, let alone bike there.
1: Well, we were in Shorter, Alabama. And I remember that there was a shortcut that would cut off 24 miles, but we had to go on the highway. So, you know, like, this is like three lane highway, you know, semis going by, and you'll just, I'm pedaling as fast as I can because we were worried that we could get like 20 miles in and then they would make us go back to square one and make us take the bike route. Yeah, Dylan.
4: There's nothing that says romance like a nice hot bike ride on the highway in Alabama.
1: And I loved her in the morning. I would talk to her. I didn't talk to her during the entire afternoon. And then later on, I would start to have a conversation with her again. We would go into these towns. One night we stayed at a hotel where it was prom night. So it was loud and late on prom night. And everybody was having a good time but us. And I remember getting a bag of ice, you know, when you go into those convenience stores, and I put the bag of ice on my knees just to cool them off.
5: Like Dr. J in the 70s?
1: Yes. When Dr. J used to dominate and then he put ice on his knees. That was kind of how I felt with the Tour de Dance. Yes, yes, Paul.
5: You missed your electric bike window. Those things seem, that fixes everything.
1: No, my wife would not allow that.
5: Oof.
1: We were pedaling. And you just look, you know, you're a mess. I mean, there's nothing glamorous about, you know, these bike trips. Unless you go to France where they will have a van. You put your bike in the van. They take you out to an area. You will ride 15 miles, 20 miles. They pick up the bike and then take you back to your luxury hotel. And I said to my wife, I'll do that. Like, my brother went to the Dolomites. He went to Japan, like he went to all these exotic places, but he's a madman on a bike. I never got on that bike again. It's still in my garage. It's hanging up. I retired that bike. It's up in the rafters. They raised my bike into the rafters. Yes, Dylan. Or yes, Marvin.
3: Have you ever held that over your wife's head? Like, say you didn't want to do something? Oh, come on. I rode a bike from Atlanta to New Orleans for you.
1: I think I did for a little while, and then she told me to grow up, and I said, okay.
3: Did she hit you with the, I gave birth to four kids?
1: No, she wouldn't do that. She could, but she didn't. Yes, Dylan.
4: That's also like, this is not a leisurely bike trip. Like, you're doing 90 miles a day. That sucks, honestly.
1: And I think we saw Spanish moss for about 11 seconds.
5: Come on. The whole payoff?
1: We went through Mississippi, and I remember, I'm on the bike, and all of a sudden, I see this pit bull, and it's out of the house, and he is coming hard. And then there's a fence, and I go, oh, whew, okay. Well, the fence doesn't go all the way around the yard. It's just in the front. So I'm going, what kind of fence is that for a pit bull? He goes to the side, and my wife said, don't pedal. So I'm just coasting. I take out the bike pump. Because I'm thinking, now he's right at my ankle. If I pedal, he's got me. And so I just, kind of gliding, holding that bike pump, because I'm thinking, I'm going to have to smack this guy. And then all of a sudden, we got to a certain point where he must have known he can't go past that. And then he retreated. I still see the teeth on that guy. He wanted a piece of me.
3: PTSD.
1: Okay. France beat Morocco 2-0. I did watch some summer league. Of course I did. AJ DeBanta and Darren Peterson. This was fun. I get caught up in summer league play. You know, when you go to bed at like 8:30, you know, when you're on the road, you're on the West Coast, you're out here. And this was prime time. So I'm able to watch. DeBanta goes for 27. Peterson has 24. And these two are going to be interlocked the rest of their careers because they played each other in high school. They combined for 108 points in a game. They come into college as the number one and number two ranked players. They competed with each other in the Big 12. They were the first and second picks in the NBA draft. And then last night they went at it again. But it was fun to watch. But I will caution you because Glenn Rice Jr. in 2014, the MVP of the Summer League, He played 16 regular season games before his career ended. Denzel Valentine of the Bulls, clutch buzzer beaters in the Summer League in 2016. He fell out of the NBA rotation. And who can forget Josh Selby of the Grizzlies, co-MVP 2012. He was co-MVP with Dame Lillard. Their careers went in different directions. But he played 38 NBA games over two seasons. We will talk to Austin Reeves, the Lakers guard, a little bit later on. And we hope Steve Young will stop by before his round here today. 877-3DP Show. Good morning if you're watching on Peacock. Thank you for downloading the app. And once again, the Big German, his entire crew, going on the road, setting all of this up. And here early, here often. And thank you again to all the people that made this possible. Because, well, you can't screw up the scenery here, Lake Tahoe. But they gave us a beautiful set. And we're right off the driving range. And I am trusting these celebrities that nobody's going to take a shot in here. Unless they do it on purpose. Yes, Dylan.
4: Yeah, are we incident-free so far this week? Has anyone been hit?
1: No, but why would you do that?
4: I can knock on the table.
1: Knock on Todd's head. We've had a couple that have been over here by the back part of the stage. But other than that, everything's good. And, you know, not all the people out here are good golfers. And the gallery always does this. When I played at Pebble Beach, the Pro-Am, you would say, hey, back up. And they laugh because they think, well, you're just joking. I'm like, I'm not joking. Please back up. And then I hit a stray into the crowd, and all of a sudden, everybody started backing up when I was hitting. Yeah, Paulie.
5: It does feel like Steph Curry's becoming the ambassador of this event. He's running around with the fans. Some kid gave him a sombrero, and he teed off with it on, and he shot a couple baskets yesterday for the fans. He's becoming...
1: He's not quite Bill Murray.
5: No, in the early stages of this being his thing.
1: I can't see him being a crazy, wacky guy. But, he's accommodating because there's so many Warrior fans here. And if you're looking at the... Jason Kelce is the most popular player here, I think, by far. Because, okay, guys know him because he's a Hall of Famer, but there's little girls out here who know him because he's on a podcast with his brother. And there is that Steve Young coming by? Does that look like Steve Young back there?
3: The greatest QB ever, yes, it is.
1: Okay. Oh, that's right, Niner fan.
3: Yeah.
1: Okay. Let me see. Anything else I need to mention here? How about I take a break? We'll leave a little more time for Steve Young to join us. And we'll get to phone calls as well. I know that, you know, it's busy out here. So we'll try to accommodate as well. Update the poll results as well. We're back after this with the Hall of Famer, Steve Young. What do we have? Oh, DraftKings World Cup. 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

0: I think we have a new poll question for hour two. Whoa, look at Marvin. You got dressed up.
1: Oh, yeah.
0: You changed outfits?
1: I did. Time to be, you know, dressed like a good golfer. It's the most important thing. Dylan told me that.
0: Okay, so there's a Payne Stewart feel. I'm pained watching you in the outfit.
1: This is Prince Stewart.
0: Oh, okay. Yeah. All right. Yes, Paulie.
2: I am so jealous of that outfit. If I play golf, I dress just like that.
0: Okay, the pants look like what a jockey would wear.
1: This is kind of that North Carolina.
0: Oh, Carolina blue.
1: Carolina blue.
0: Okay.
1: So I want to go to Foot Locker right now and buy some light blue Jordans. But everything else, it's working.
0: Okay. Dylan, you got to be jealous of that outfit.
3: You know me, Dan. I own multiple pairs of Argyle pants.
0: Looking good. By the way, in case you're wondering, the L.A. Olympics start 2 years from today. Ironically, the men's soccer will be in New York, Columbus, Nashville, and St. Louis. He is a three-time Super Bowl champ, Hall of Famer, and I think one of the three greatest left-handed quarterbacks from the state of Connecticut, as we make way for the two-time NFL MVP. Steve Young is joining us on the program again. Yeah. Looking official. Looking.
4: Don't leave anybody out.
0: Going to give Fritzy some dap. Dylan gets dap. That's nice. All class. That's what Steve Young is. He's all class.
4: Oh, yeah.
0: And I didn't realize this, but I'm looking out.
5: I didn't realize it. What did you realize?
0: I didn't realize that you golf right-handed.
5: So it's a dilemma. I think it was last year when my wife said, "You suck so bad. You don't do anything else righty in your whole life. Nothing. Why don't you just play lefty?" Because when I was a kid, my dad, Mean Streets of Greenwich, Connecticut, he had righty clubs, and that's why I picked up and played ever since. And so she says, if I don't finish in the top 50, I'm going lefty.
0: You're going to change.
5: I'm changing lefty. I told her, I said, look, I'm not trying to be a pro. I'm not a pro. It's not my, I scratch it around. It's for fun. You know, but she's.
0: Were you on the golf team in high school in Greenwich?
5: Come on. I didn't play golf in Greenwich. I caddied. Why didn't I play golf? It's insane.
0: I don't know. In Greenwich?
5: In Greenwich. I played football, basketball, and baseball.
0: Because
5: now, the mean streets. There are mean streets in Greenwich. You just haven't been there.
0: The other side of the tracks, right? Have you been?
5: Two hands go up.
0: What, Paulie?
2: My sister lives in Greenwich, Steve, and there's cops with white gloves directing traffic, and you know I'm telling the truth.
5: That's new.
0: Yes, Marvin.
1: Mean streets are just mean people on those streets.
5: Yeah, yeah. No, just mean streets.
0: Have you been to the Boys and Girls Club of Greenwich?
5: I grew up there.
0: Okay.
5: That's where I learned to swim. In fact, I was on the swim team for 3 days. I wouldn't open my eyes underwater, and I kept ramming the buoy. You know, and they're like, "Bro, you got to open your eyes, or else you can't." You're like, "Maybe you try something else."
0: Was that your first concussion that you had? What is more mental, though, playing golf or being quarterback?
5: Quarterback is. Look, I went to law school. I had to memorize a bunch of stuff to go to law school. Memorization and the data. Retention, and then that's just before you get on the field, let alone everyone trying to kill you. I mean, play quarterback is, it took every inch of yourself to do it and do it well. Golf, I mean, it's hard. You know, when you're incompetent, it's really hard. but once, you see the guys that are really good at it, being specifically great at it, I think is really hard. Being decent at it, I think is relatively.
0: But the athleticism with golf, hand-eye coordination.
5: Well, it's counterintuitive, to be honest with you. What I've been learning this last year, my wife put the thread on me, so I was like, okay, I'm going to go get some lessons. I'm going to deconstruct my whole swing, which is half the problem now. But I now realize when you're on plane and everything's kind of, the game can feel easy if you do it right.
0: Yes.
5: It's just hard to do it right.
0: But when you compress the ball for the first time and you're like, oh, that's how it sounds.
5: That is beautiful. But then I think that's what's funny about up here. And everyone will tell you once, because if you don't compete in golf very often and you show up here and all of a sudden, it's, you know, you got to putt everything out. And like, who was I talking to? DeMarcus Ware is like, I didn't feel my hands for like five holes. You know, here's a guy. And people say, well, you play professional football, 80,000 people, you know, college. What's the problem? It's like, because if you had to go on stage and sing in front of 50,000 people, you're incompetent in doing that. You'd be pretty nervous. And it's the same thing here. Like, if you're not competent, it's your hands go numb.
0: Is it? Athletes talk about it. Like, you can have good nervous. Like, did you have?
5: I'll call it competent nervous.
0: Okay.
5: Right. If you're really good at something, and now you got to go perform it, you get the creative tension going. It feels like I'm ready to do it. If you're incompetent tension, that's a whole other problem.
0: Are you incompetent out here?
5: Yes.
0: So the tension is different.
5: Yes.
0: Okay.
5: Yeah. Are you guys not listening?
0: No, I'm listening. I wanted you to read.
5: You guys up there typing away. I don't know what's going on.
0: I wanted you to.
5: Like, he pops his head up like, oh, who is it? Who's the guest? I don't even know what's going on.
0: I wanted you to reinforce that you're incompetent.
5: That's all.
0: I wanted further clarification of it. That's all. Yeah. Yes, yeah. Paulie.
2: I think what people like us don't understand, we are poor athletes and we would be poor golfers. You are an all-time great all-purpose athlete and golf is frustrating for you. That's why it confuses people like us.
5: That's fair. And I can understand that. And there's a lot of times...
0: But he was only good at football.
2: But really good at football.
5: But what I'm saying is... You know, there's a lot of pro-ams I play in and like member whatever, you know, and I can almost hear them thinking it like, you're a great athlete. Why doesn't it? So I understand it's just hard.
0: It doesn't transfer.
5: Look, I think hand-eye coordination transfers and like, but if you pick up a club as a college kid and swing it, like you have to learn golf as a kid because then you can't control the club and you learn to swing it. And that's golf. And if you grab it as a college kid, what's the first thing you do? You just rip at it, and it's never golf. You have to recreate it.
0: But does it bother you that you're a Hall of Fame quarterback, but then you see Ryan Fitzpatrick, who's not, but he's a better golfer than you?
5: It's okay, Dan. I'm okay. Okay. I don't know where you're going with this. I'm okay with great golf. I love golf. I love fiddling with golf. I'm going to get better at it. I might be lefty soon, but, you know, it's a passion. I love it. And I'm okay if people are great at it. I'm okay.
0: Okay. He says...
5: I know you... Do you want to go further on this?
0: I'm just...
5: I think we're on a dead horse kind of thing right now.
0: I'm just trying to get in your head and understand what makes you tick.
5: But I appreciate the comment because you run into people like, look, bro, what, it should transfer everywhere. But we used to play... The 49ers used to have a basketball game. A team in the offseason would go raise money in high schools. And we'd go play and there's some guys that would play and you're like... Wait, you're an amazing football player, but bro, like this ramming balls off the backboard and like, what? So it's the same kind of feeling, I think, when you're like, wait a second. But I think basketball should translate, right? Baseball should translate. Golf is a little bit odd.
0: Who was the best player on the Niners at playing basketball?
5: Terrell Owens was.
0: Oh, yeah, yeah. He strikes me as he wants to let everybody know that he could play in the NBA.
5: He didn't really care whether he wants to or not.
0: He was going to do it. Where's he rank among athletes that you played with?
5: Well, Jerry was a unique, fascinating athlete that just incomparable.
0: But he wasn't fast.
5: But that's what I mean. He was just incredibly hard to define. He did things like he never left his feet. He caught everything and kept running. It'd be shoestring catches. He would never be to the ground. He'd run by everybody. You're like, wait, what, why is that? He elevated when it was like he could do everything in a really unique kind of subtle way that snuck on everybody. And they never really got a handle on Jerry. Jerry was always open. But he can change direction. That's the other thing. Jerry could change direction faster than any human that I ever saw. And that full speed change of direction is a talent as well, right?
0: And you bring up a great point that, you're right. I don't remember Jerry Rice ever jumping high, getting off his, like putting himself in a vulnerable position.
5: He was always like, he was smooth. Yes. He was smooth. But you can't be smooth and great unless you're like great. Like you can, like it's, in fact, in many ways, the greatest athletes in the world make it look easy. Scottie Scheffler looks like, bro, golf is hard.
0: By the way, he just missed the cut at the Scottish Open.
5: Well, so golf is hard.
0: Yeah.
5: but the greatest athletes make it look easy. And I think that's what's happening with Jerry. He made it look easy when it's not.
0: But Moss might be as good an athlete who's ever played.
5: But uniquely different, right? The speed, the length. He was incredibly special as well. That's what I love about each athlete. They have unique qualities that are supreme or premier, and you see different ones in different guys, and And I appreciate it. That's why I hate the bar fights of like, who's better? Who's the greater? These are special, otherworldly athletes.
0: Yeah, but we
5: you need
0: this
5: it.
0: Is for you us. Need it.
5: All right, well, go to the bar and fight. I'm good.
0: No, but you don't want to be part of the conversation because you're one of the pieces in the conversation.
5: Well, I also firmly believe, living it out, that I refuse to not honor the unique gifts, supreme gifts, that the guys I played with had to kind of start choosing sides.
0: Yeah, but, you know, I mean? Okay, you're a competitor. If I say, do you feel like you're better than Dan Marino?
5: Well, okay, so anyone who answers that question needs to just stand back and just go, wait a second. I am not going to do anything that, like, I watched Dan Marino. I was a recruit at Army for my senior year in high school. I went up to watch Pitt play Army. And I was going to go to the, I was going to be a cadet. I guess I wasn't, but I was there for the weekend and they played Pitt. And I remember Dan Marino was a freshman quarterback. He dropped back and threw a laser like 30 yards and it actually came right at me. And I was sitting on the sidelines, a little senior, you know, in high school. I'm like,
0: I can't do this.
5: Well, I spent the next 4 years trying to throw it like Dan Marino. My arm sore. I couldn't get it. Really, but it's like, again, it's an appreciation. I refuse to get into conversations that doesn't evoke the appreciation of the greatness of these world-class athletes.
0: Yes, Marvin.
1: Steve, do you ever feel like a lot of these modern quarterbacks like Vic and Lamar and guys that came after you stand on your shoulders as far as being like a mobile QB?
5: I hope. I was an oddity. I was lefty, which made it even worse. Michael and I have really bonded over that, Michael, Vic, and I, and lefties are still an oddity. And so being an oddity and a scrambler, like back in the 80s and 90s, like, scrambler was like a dirty word. And Bill Walsh was the first one that turned, you know, when he first talked to me to recruit me up there, he goes, look, I see your left-handedness and your ability to move as the things that are going to unlock you to be one of the great players that ever played. And I was like, bro, where you been? Like, that's amazing. And then he just went and helped me live that out. And it was at a time when it wasn't the game. Today's game is that game. And you have to be able to move. You have to be able to run. You have to go get the free yards. And so I don't really say Michael and Lamar and like, though I feel a kinship to their game. Like, I feel like we're in the same club and we're out fighting the same challenges, which is I break the huddle every time and I might be the best one to hold the football and go do something with it at quarterback, which is an unusual, no other quarterback in history is like, breaks the huddle and goes, hey, hopefully I end up with it in some weird way, right? And so then again, but the game is to deliver the ball from the pocket. So if you're like, it's a unique dilemma that no one really understands. Guys that didn't move around cannot talk about of how to become a great pocket passer, efficient, awesome, elite pocket passer, and still retain this ability to move around and threaten the line of scrimmage. And so if they stand on my shoulders, I stand on, you know, I'm looking up at appreciation for what they do and the uniqueness of how they did it, which is faster, stronger, better than I, you know what I mean? Like they could, it was amazing. But I do feel the kinship for sure.
0: Yeah, I always thought Michael Vick could have been a tailback.
5: Well, that's what the funny thing is, like, it's like if you're 12 years old, 6'5", and 300 pounds, you're going to play lineman. But there are some guys that could play quarterback that big. I'm waiting for some high school coach or JV coach or whatever, to see a huge human who can throw it and go, you know what? Don't play lineman.
0: Well, Cam Newton was pretty big.
5: No, but I mean big. Like the, remember the guy in Kentucky?
0: What? Oh, yeah, Jared Lorenzen.
5: Close, like, but that big. I know linemen that played in the pros that could throw it as well as anybody, but they weren't allowed to play the position.
0: Yeah.
5: Right? And so in that way, everyone wants, you know, if you run around back in the day, you should play running back. Why wouldn't you? You know, it's like, well, no, because You get it? Man, I spent 15, 20 years of professional football trying to show that you could be an elite, efficient quarterback and still be able to run around. And I think in that way, we all kind of broke that spell.
0: Well, but there's a difference between scrambling and then making the defense kind of pay by going downfield. Like Fran Tarkington scrambled.
5: Around, right.
0: But you, when you ran, you were going to
5: it's
0: make
5: a threat.
0: Yeah,
5: it's a threat.
0: Yeah, you were.
5: And I think that's what we're talking about.
0: He is a Hall of Famer, Steve Young. Did we get off on a bad foot here? It feels like we get, I don't
5: did
0: know.
5: Did we get off a bad foot? I felt.
0: Like the golf stuff or, I don't know, did I, it's like we're brothers who argue a lot.
5: I don't mind it.
0: Okay.
5: Whenever we're around, I know.
0: You're one of my favorite guests.
5: Let's just chop it up.
0: I know, but
5: and I'm okay with the golf. Like I'm today. Look, it's like between 40 and 70. That's kind of where I'm gonna. That's where I hang out.
0: That's the sweet spot.
5: Larry the Cable Guy, Ray Romano.

0: management and the coach, and like there's this beautiful thing that happens when you win a Super Bowl. It's like it changes you, and it changes everyone around you a little bit. And you have to fight it. You have to battle that perception and that new space you're in to kind of go back to work and go back to the humility of starting over again. Mm. And so I would say to Sam Darnold, and I think he would approach it this way, is, look, what have I done? Nothing this year. Let's go back to work. Let's go back and do something special. But the problem is, you say that, but you actually, it's hard to get out of the blood. You won the Super Bowl, like it changes. And you have to battle it. And it's really leadership. It's the top 10 guys in the locker room. You have to have some gnarly, gritty guys, you know, that are like, screw that last year. We don't want to hear it. And like that becomes, it kind of evokes that kind of feeling in the locker room where, because you got to have, to play in the NFL and play great, you got to be tough. You got to be gritty. And if you win a Super Bowl, a lot of times you lose that grit. And that's why things go south.
1: Okay, now I have a reason to keep an eye on your score, because if you don't finish, what, in the top 40?
0: No, easy now, bro. How many people?
1: There's 90.
0: Playing? 90, yeah, it's like in the middle.
1: So 45.
0: In the middle, like, yeah, and around, yeah.
1: Okay, but if you don't finish in the top 45.
0: Look, I actually have another problem. I hit a root yesterday. My thumb, I can't even feel it.
1: Oh, here we go.
0: I'm just kidding.
1: Here we go.
0: I figured we'd just.
1: Yeah, Paulie.
2: Dan, you asked us to look up some stats about Steve Young back in Greenwich. I don't have this confirmed, Steve. 79 U Greenwich High School Fairfield County Championships versus Darien.
0: Is this football, basketball, baseball?
2: Football.
0: Yeah.
2: I got you losing 17-0, unfortunately. This is the only stat we could find.
0: Junior year.
2: Jay Chandler, the opposing quarterback.
0: Junior year. We were good. We weren't great.
2: I got you with 127 yards rushing in the game, though.
0: That set me up to be I was supposed to be a Dodger, as you remember.
1: Oh, yeah, I know. That great baseball career that you had. Yeah, Fritzy goes, I got Steve Young playing baseball for the Dodgers. I go, he was not in the Dodgers system.
3: Great research. No one's ever mentioned that in the history of talking to Steve Young.
1: You only threw six times in that game. You lost 17.
0: High school was, we ran the wishbone, so that gives you.
1: The wishbone. And then you go to BYU, the passing capital of college football.
0: That's where everyone who had a dream of playing in the pros, you either went to Stanford, BYU, or Miami of Florida.
1: Dang.
0: Those are the guys that were
1: what
0: throwing
1: could have been?
0: No one else was throwing it. Nobody.
1: What else could have been for you?
0: What could have been?
1: Yeah. All right. How about a round of applause for one of our favorite guests?
4: Come on, the best ever. Come on.
1: Yeah. Marvin's a big Niner fan. So
4: I really feel terrible. My favorite quarterback of all time, and I'm over here dressed like Bagger Vance.
0: spitting image, bro. That the socks on, the socks over, that's awesome.
1: How about we take a break?
0: All right, boys.
1: Back after this, Dan Patrick Show. Let's talk about a violation that keeps going unpenalized. 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And Fritzy knows this firsthand. 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

0: Jonathan Thomas is the chairman, CEO, president of American Century Investments. He joined us yesterday. He played a round of golf with Steph Curry in the morning. So I started off the conversation by asking him what it's like playing with Steph.
1: Well, it's unbelievably exciting, and it's got to be the most intimidating guy to play with here because the gallery that follows us around is absolutely gigantic. But, you know, obviously he's an amazing basketball player. He's definitely going to be in the hunt for the tournament here. And he's just so smooth and chill and zen-like. You know, when you watch him play basketball, it looks like he watches the game in slow motion. Same with golf. He's just smooth the whole time. So really a wonderful day, unbelievable competitor, and a real gentleman.
0: Okay. How many basketball questions did you ask?
1: You know, I figured he's kind of sick of them. So I asked a few basketball questions about career and salary and off-court earnings.
0: LeBron?
1: I wanted to ask that question, but I avoided it. I didn't want to put him in that spot.
0: Yeah, I know. And it feels like everybody wants to ask him that question.
1: Correct.
0: So he'll say to me, hey, great to see you, but I don't want to do an interview. And I'm like he does it in a nice way.
1: Yeah, yeah.
0: Like unassuming. And I go, okay. But I still want to know, like, is he recruiting LeBron? Where he thinks LeBron's going to go? See, I send you out there. You should have been getting on, you know, a reconnaissance mission.
1: To tell you the truth, there's two or three questions I did not ask because I know people are going to ask me. And I'm a bad liar and everybody would know. So I'm better off just not knowing.
0: What was the brainchild for this tournament?
1: So John Miller started this thing back in the early 90s. We've been around for 37 years now. It was an unbelievable story. Even my first year, 21 years ago here, we used to have to hire people to stand in downtown Lake Tahoe, and we gave out free tickets to the event to try to get people to come and show up as fans and stand around. And then I don't know if you heard this or not, but this was 2 years ago, we had to actually put perimeter security in charge because we had people tunneling underneath the fence. They brought shovels and they tunneled in because we sell out now for, you know, three of the four days.
0: Who kind of gets you uncomfortable, verklempt? Like you get nervous around a celebrity. Last time it happened.
1: There's just some big names. I look at all these guys, honestly. You know, Steph would be right up there at the top of somebody who I have amazing respect for. But at this stage of life, I'm just kind of pretty relaxed myself. Nobody's getting under my skin all that much. And the better they play, the better I play. So it was very helpful.
0: It felt like the white whale the last couple of years was getting Larry David to the event.
1: Yes.
0: Okay. He's here.
1: He is here.
0: Okay. Is he going to stay here?
1: So I walked over with him this morning, and the first thing he says to me, I said, thanks for being here. He goes, who plays golf at 7:45 in the morning? I haven't played golf before 10 a.m. In 20 years. He goes, why don't you have later tee times? And I try to explain how we have it set up. My guess is we're going to get him today. Maybe he hangs around tomorrow, but I don't think we're going to get him in the tournament. I'd love to. But it's a lot of pressure out there.
0: I don't know if you know this, but Larry couldn't find his clubs today.
1: Okay.
0: We watched him for 30 minutes. It was like it was a Curb Your Enthusiasm episode. He's walking around. He cannot find his clubs. So I don't know if he's going to bring that up to anybody, but it was funny. It was just Larry is being Larry, and he couldn't find his clubs.
1: It's probably one more reason he probably won't stay for the weekend. I did watch him hit a few on the range, and it was really funny. It was right out of the, Curb Your Enthusiasm. He hit it about 15 yards, and he goes like this. I'm like, okay. I mean, it was right out of one of the shows.
0: My guy, Marvin, started a chant last night. You gave your State of the Union address to everybody, and you were talking about Team USA winning the gold medal. And Marvin started chanting USA. So just want to let you know, Marvin, if you'd like to take credit for it, I'm kind of paraphrasing here.
2: You're welcome. Just two words. 250 years, America, they won the gold medal for the first time. When you said 46 years, I think all of us kind of looked at each other like, 46 years? Then they stood up and, they started, applauding. I was like, you know what? USA! USA!
1: I got a good feeling. It's going to be a hockey year. So today in the Celeb Am, the last I saw, Matthew Tkachuk is in first place. Brady's out here. Matthew said he's an amazing karaoke player. But Joe from last year. And then while I haven't seen Matt Boldy play, everybody tells me he's like a plus two. So I think we're going to see a lot of hockey players on the leaderboard. And then funny stories. I don't know if you've heard the whole Tkachuk story, but I had a watch party at my house the day of the USA Olympic gold medal game. And they win. You know, I got like 20 people at the house. Everybody's jumping up and excited. My phone's ringing. And, you know, it's a lot of hockey friends. And then I look down, and one of them is Matthew Tkachuk. I'm like, oh, my God. You know, grab the phone, say, hey, man, what's going on? He goes, we just won. You know, he's so excited. Well, yeah, yeah, I know. I just saw it. We're celebrating. And he goes, I'm here with my brother Brady. I said, yeah. He goes, Brady would really love to play in the tournament. He literally just got the gold medal around his neck 30 minutes ago. And I said, look, on behalf of 330 million Americans, you just made super proud right now. Tell your brother he's welcome to come. So it's Brady's first year. I understand he's not a great golfer, but he's going to really light it up at karaoke tonight.
0: Jonathan Thomas, Chairman, CEO, President, American Century Investments. Before I let you go, just the charitable contributions. I think people sometimes forget what this tournament stands for and what it's meant to this community and other charities. So I'll give you the opportunity.
1: Thanks so much. So, yeah, first of all, we're an American Century Investments. We run $350 billion, one of the larger asset managers in the country. The thing that really, and by that, we have mutual funds, ETFs, IRAs, and we help people for college, retirement, et cetera. But the thing that's really distinguishes us from all of our competitors is we direct over 40% of our profits each and every year to medical research, to the Stowers Institute for Medical Research. It's been about $2.2 billion with a B dollars that we've sent there. We support about 550 scientists working on 20 different cancer and other gene-based diseases. And then in addition to that, and this is just a platform for us to tell that story, in addition to that, we've raised a little bit over $8 million for local charities, local and national charities, that we distribute as well to the community here. You may have seen what we did over for Tim Wakefield a day or two ago. So it's really, it's just a perfect platform. It's the perfect place. The celebrities are amazing. The weather's perfect. And for us to tell our story, it's the eyes on this, I'm sure you know, right? We had 5 million viewers last year. There's 85,000 people on the course. And it's just a great, great springboard for us to tell the story.
0: Thank you again for letting us be part of it.
1: Yeah, thank you.
0: We appreciate it.
1: You guys always have the best studio. I don't know how you do this every year, but it's amazing. It's five times bigger than anything else. Thank you, guys. Thanks for having me.
0: Jonathan Thomas, CEO, American Century. Coming up, Nate Borghazzi and Austin Reeves. This Meet Friday from Lake Tahoe, Dan and the Danettes, Dan Patrick Show. We will update the poll results. 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Final hour, Dan and the Danettes, right after this. 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
13: 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Next Tuesday, the season 3 debut of the Netflix sports reality series, Quarterback, featuring Jaden Daniels, Baker Mayfield, Cam Ward, and Joe Flacco. Next Wednesday on Netflix, the 4th season start of the reality show The Ultimatum, Marry or Move On. Next Thursday, the debut of the new Netflix comedy starring Will Ferrell, The Hawk. Next Friday, the launch of the Netflix romance film Heartstopper Forever and the Mexican drama thriller Desire. Next Monday on Amazon Prime Video, the new docuseries Murder 101, based on the hit podcast. Next Tuesday on Paramount Plus, the docuseries premiere of The Real Wolf of Wall Street. Next Wednesday on Apple TV, the launch of Lucky, starring Anya Taylor-Joy. Next Wednesday on Amazon Prime Video, the start of the new action comedy Ride or Die, starring Hannah Waddingham and Octavia Spencer. 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
1: Would you rather be a great scorer or a great shooter?
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1: We tend to convince ourselves that this is just the start.
0: The boys are on site in Lake Tahoe for the American Century Championship.
1: Kristen Pulisic said after the loss, hey, this is just the start. It's not. We get to the knockout round and then we get knocked out. The opposition is Mike Tyson.
2: The future of the sport for American soccer is very bright.
1: We keep starting at the same place. The other countries aren't going to go, let's let the United States catch up. That ain't happening. France is going to be dominating for quite some time.
0: Broadcasting from Lake Tahoe, this is Dan Patrick.
1: It's the final hour on this Meet Friday, final day here at Lake Tahoe. We'll talk to the Lakers guard, Austin Reeves. He's playing in the tournament. Nate Borghazzi, the great comedian, will stop by momentarily. We'll try to get some phone calls in here, 877-3DP-SHOW. It is a Meat Friday. The RecTech grills are fired up, and so are we. 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
3: Well, Dan, we've got smoked chicken green chili dip, party ribs, Texas Twinkies, and smoked prime rib.
1: 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Stat of the day is always brought to you by Panini America, the official trading cards of the program. Good morning if you're watching on Peacock. Thank you for downloading the app. Coming up this Sunday, Caitlin Clark and the Indiana Fever. They take on the Aces in Asia Wilson, WNBA on NBC and streaming on Peacock. People were like, are you a fan of the WNBA? You called out the commissioner. I'm like, yes. I explained what happened yesterday. I'm not calling out Kathy Engelbert. I wanted her on because I am a fan of the WNBA. I want answers to some of these questions because we haven't had answers. That's all it is. I'm not giving you a hot take. I'm trying to be professional in asking her to come on. She said, yes, we waited 2 hours yesterday. And then she was told by PR, the WNBA home office, that she shouldn't do the interview. That's okay. You don't want to do the interview. Fine. Just don't tell me you're going to do it. Make me wait 2 hours and then you no show. That's all. Let's have some fun. Let's bring in the man who gave us the breadwinner. He is Nate Borghazzi. He's comedian, actor, game show host, theme park builder, and a fan of this show as well. You can get tickets to his record-breaking comedy tour at nateland.com. The breadwinner out wherever you get your movies, July 14th, and he hosts the ABC comedy game show, The Greatest Average American, where you can win a grand prize of $67,920, which is the average salary in the United States. We make way for Nate Borghazzi. You look like a golfer.
3: Huh?
1: Yeah.
3: I like that gets you right when you get fired up. And then you get all going, and then you're like, all right, Nate, come on in.
1: Yeah, well, I needed you to lighten the mood.
3: Yeah, I understand.
1: But what gets you fired up?
3: Man, I don't know.
1: Like sports-wise, is there something?
3: Oh, yeah, yeah. No, I've been watching WNBA stuff. Yeah, I mean, you know, Vandy fan, like, so his World Cup's been pretty firing up. Like, it's been, you know, getting excited.
1: But do you look at humor something you can put into your act when you watch sports?
3: With sports, yeah I did it with Vandy because that's the hard part, is like talking about a sport, going to a sporting event, because it's like, well, how do you gotta make that relatable to everybody. And so then when I went to the Vandy bowl game in 2008, the first bowl game since 82, it was a big deal. It was freezing, and I had tickets, and they were at like Will Call, and I went and to go get them like an hour and a half, 2 hours before the game. And then I was going to go tailgate. Everybody was, my friends that all Vandy fans, we were all tailgating and having fun. And then they ripped the ticket and I had to go in. And so then I was in Titans Stadium. I was in there like an hour. It was like an hour 45 before the game. The players were in like jeans. They haven't even started getting ready yet. Like, I was watching the clock. They had a timer going, and it's just like, I don't know, tomorrow the game starts. No concessions is open.
1: Was
3: it's
1: this
3: just
1: Jay
3: me.
1: Cutler?
3: No, 2008. He did not go to – he beat Tennessee for us. I have a DVD of it.
1: A DVD?
3: Yeah. I got him to sign it. And I've like got to know Jay, so it's very funny to like, just like when you get to know someone, and then you're like, hey, we signed this DVD of when you beat Tennessee in 2006.
1: So you're acting like a little kid.
3: Oh, yeah, dude. I was very excited.
1: Okay, when's the last time you watched that DVD?
3: It's been a while.
1: Okay.
3: It's been a while.
1: Because that'd be sad if you said, well, I watched it before I came out here.
3: I watch it on YouTube now.
1: Yeah. Yeah, everything's on
3: everything's
1: YouTube.
3: Everything's on YouTube.
1: I know. Who have you met?
3: I like that you have your shirt.
1: What do you think?
3: I just see that you went and bought that shirt.
1: I did.
3: I know you did.
1: I did.
3: And I can see it a million times over that you would have just wear just the local.
1: Yeah.
3: Like, yeah, yeah.
1: But I'm
3: yeah.
1: flying.
3: And it's the hotel. It's not even from the tournament. It's the hotel's merch that you have on. The hotel's amazing.
1: I'm a team player.
3: You are. I love it.
1: I'm the average American.
3: Yes, I know. I know.
1: So movie, game yeah. show host, building an amusement park.
3: Yeah.
1: Book.
3: Yep.
1: What's next?
3: The amusement park is kind of where it stops. I'm going to shoot some more movies and really dive into that world a little bit more.
1: Okay, explain the amusement park.
3: Yeah.
1: Okay, is this like Dollywood?
3: Yeah, I mean, it's like Dollywood's amazing. Dollywood, you know, gets ranked number one amusement park in the country every year over Disney, over everything. The experience. We're about 4 hours, 3.5 hours, 4 hours from Dollywood. Dollywood is, we're not a part of that. They're doing their own thing. But Nashville had a theme park, and I worked at it when I grew up, and then they got rid of it. And so the city really still wanted the theme park, and I wanted the theme park. And Nashville is a city that can sustain a full theme park. And so it's honestly like, a part of me wants to bring a theme park back just for everybody to be able to go to. I grew up going to it. It's like a very fun thing to go do. And then, I mean, we're a city that is growing and really can't handle something like that. And so that's the idea of bringing it back.
1: Who have you met here that like leaves you a little bit nervous to meet them? Or have you gotten past that point where, hey, yeah. I'm a big time guy too?
3: I said with Joe Theismann, you know, some of them you don't know if they're going to know. Like with Joe, I don't know if he would know me. And so, but he was very nice and he did. And so we were getting like IVs yesterday. And he's just telling the story about when he broke his leg.
1: Wait, you got an IV yesterday?
3: Yeah, yeah. Yeah.
1: Wait, what's...
3: IV, they...
1: Well, I know, what, you know, I know what it is, but like you
3: need
1: fluids?
3: An IV.
1: I need.
3: I've always said you need an IV.
1: I do.
3: Yeah. You should do a couple a day.
1: What do they pump in there? Vitamins?
3: Stuff, dude. I've never
1: Are
3: asked.
1: You on drugs?
3: We don't know. We don't know. Nobody
1: are
3: knows.
1: Testing? Are they testing out
3: no,
1: here?
3: They are. They're not testing. I asked that before I showed up. They said they're not testing. But IVs just, I got, you know, they just, you get, I get dehydrated. I do that instead of drinking water. You just go IVs.
1: Why don't you just drink water?
3: Well, that's ridiculous. Water is terrible. And why are you being ridiculous about this?
1: My bad.
3: Yeah.
1: The anxiety on stage or nervousness before, anxiety out here playing in front of people. Any comparison?
3: Yeah. Yeah. I mean, it's like, because when you do a show, you want the first joke to hit. Because once you get the first joke, then you're rolling. And so, like, out here is the same way. Like, you want your first drive to be like, you know, where it's not just like, oh my gosh, it's just a problem. I played with a great group in a pro-am yesterday. He had one on 17 that, I mean, it went right over the people's head to 17. It was unbelievable. And he had a funny, they were such a wonderful group. But so, you know, you're signing a lot of autographs, right? And so I'm signing and you try to do as much as you can. And then it does get a lot. And I was making fun of him. His name's Jason. And so there was a group in front of us that hasn't teed off. And so, you know, you're trying to kind of go through real kind of fast. And then he just walks back over. He goes, Nate, they're all still on the tee box. You got all day, brother. And you're like, thanks, Jay. I appreciate it. I mean, and just more people show up. Like, I have no out now. So I just have to stay in there and do more.
1: Nate Bargatze, he is multi-talented, multifaceted.
3: Yeah, yeah, I say that a
1: does
3: lot.
1: Does it all. Yeah. Actor, big-time actor now.
3: Yeah, 6'2", 240.
1: Ding!
3: Yeah. So I think he can just keep going up.
1: What was the most you ever weighed?
3: I bet it was like 215, 220. Like, I bet in my... I'm still in those days, but it's... I'm more active, but I bet... Like, when I look back at some old videos, I'm like, I had to be like 220 or something like that.
1: Yeah, but when you get on the road, bad, you know.
3: McDonald's.
1: Bad eating habits, yeah.
3: I had a McDonald's 3 days ago. I have it all the time. I had it back to back, two nights in a row.
1: Did you feel guilty, dirty?
3: No. I mean, it's. I know what's wrong. It is funny, as you eat bad, the older you get, the regret comes so much quicker than
1: yes.
3: it used to. It's like that's that window. You don't. The enjoyment really is just the actual eating, and then you do feel bad. I mean, it's immediate.
1: Like White you just, Castle. Have you had White dude, Castle?
3: We're a big White Castle family. My parents are from Louisville, Kentucky, and so that's all White Castle.
1: Yeah.
3: So we were not crystals, and so we're big White Castle. White Castle's is I love it.
1: But it seems like we only eat White Castle at 11 o'clock at night.
3: You should go during the day. It looks nice. It's lovely.
1: But we used to get the is it the suitcase?
3: Yeah. Yeah.
1: And my kids thought it was the most amazing thing.
3: Yeah.
1: They're like, wait, what are we getting? I go, a suitcase full of White Castles.
3: Yeah.
1: And they're like, where's this
3: That's
1: been all
3: why you're
1: over
3: regular, because you let them, you know how many parents you hear, they're like, my kid hasn't had a McDonald's yet. I was like, my kid, I gave her McDonald's immediately. I wanted to show her America. You go, you know, I remember she didn't want, my daughter was always, she just turned 14. Happy birthday, Harper. And my brother Derek, his birthday was yesterday. But it was, she didn't want ice cream. And she didn't want a lot of stuff when she was a baby. And I just jammed it on her mouth. But I think about that a lot, where I'm like, man, did I mess that up? Like, she eats so much, she likes ice cream now. And I just was like, because once you put it on, she was like, loves it.
1: Yeah, Marvin.
4: Nate, have you ever tried Burger Donald's? Burgers
3: no.
4: from Burger King, fries from McDonald's.
3: Oh, wow. I could do that. Yeah, same trip. I would do it. It's a Whopper. I get two Whopper Juniors. No onion, no tomato. And that's the route I've been going a lot lately. No fries. But now, you throw a McDonald's. Oh, boy.
4: It's no good, but so good.
3: Yeah, I agree.
1: Yeah, Paulie.
5: But do you get the two Whopper Juniors to make it think like you're eating less, like Diet Coke, but you're getting two?
1: Like, you could have gone just a Whopper.
5: Just a Whopper.
3: I like it so much that I want it twice. And so I want to experience. Whoppers are, they're pretty, I think they're underrated. I think people don't put enough respect on a Whopper.
1: See, I don't want somebody to see the wrappers in the car.
3: Yeah, yeah. Well, I'll throw them away. You should stop at a gas station.
1: I know, but my wife was like, hey, did you have? And I go, yeah. And then, that, you know, you got to clean up the evidence there.
3: Dude, I'll stop. I've thrown so much stuff away at a gas station. When you just pull through, I'm in an electric car, and I just pull through, and they're like, why is he here? You go, because I got to get rid of these bags, dude. I can't have this stuff
1: I don't need
3: here.
1: Gasoline. Yeah, I just got to get rid of the evidence
3: I just did that
1: here.
3: Trash can right in the middle of those two pumps, and I got to get rid of all this stuff.
1: What did you learn from doing the movie?
3: Just preparation, I think, more. Not that you don't prepare in stand-up, but I think you would prepare and by doing it. And with acting, you need to really be prepared before you actually show up. And so I think that was a big lesson to be like, all right, so, you know, the next movie, if I get to do another movie, but the next movie I do will be much more, not that I wasn't prepared, but you was kind of learning everything on the fly. But the next one will be a lot more preparation.
1: Could you see yourself, Sandler eventually did serious movies.
3: Yes.
1: Could you do a serious movie?
3: I think so. I mean, I would like to try. I like to organically let everything happen, you know, as it comes. And so, but I think I could do it. Like, you know, I mean, you know, it's like my persona on stage or in life, like, it's like, I think I look like I'm miserable. So it's like, I think I could just do that.
1: When's the last time that first joke didn't land?
3: It would have been, at like a comedy club or something.
1: Oh, okay.
3: But it wouldn't have been in an arena. Like the arenas are so, the hard thing with arenas is they're just, you have to have your act. You can't really throw out new jokes. It's just too many people. And so you got to come and really have your act. But I'll, you know, sometimes in an arena, I'll make a little side joke about the town and that might not go good. And then you say something and they're like, you know, I can tell that they're just like, all right, just do your...
1: Yeah. Stop this ad-libbing. Go with scripted here.
3: Yeah, yeah. I'm the opposite of most of the crowd work. Me, they're like, no crowd work. Don't talk to us at all. Do your thing.
1: Yeah. Shut up, joke boy. Fritzy has heard that before because he's done stand-up comedy.
3: I know. Yeah.
1: Not good. Not well. He closed down Caroline's in New York City.
3: I know. And that's my club. Caroline's was the best club to me. And Caroline's, I always think, is my home club. They have a comedy in Jamestown, New York. They have a comedy museum, and they have the Caroline's background in the museum. And, like, I went and saw it. But, yeah, I still, mad at you till this day. Shut down the love of my life.
4: It did close within a couple of months.
3: We all heard about it.
1: I said to Fritzy, Sandler and Spade volunteered to write jokes for him. And he said no. Because he doesn't want somebody to get credit for something that he says.
3: Yeah.
1: If it's funny.
3: Yeah, and they did the same thing. They didn't want credit for your bomb. And so that's, you know.
4: I always thought I had to come up with my own stuff for it to be genuinely, to make me feel like I really accomplished
3: something
4: that I came up with.
3: You do have to, so you can sell the joke. It's hard to sell it if you're not, like, the one that.
4: Right, it was like my observation or something that happened in my life that I want to share. And if it's something that was written for you, as great as that is, I feel like I'm cheating on the test or something. It's not genuine to my life experience.
3: No, I agree. But it's also, you're not a comedian, so I would have taken those jokes. But it's, you're on. When people give you tags or little stuff to jokes, it can be very funny, and you sometimes can't do them because you're like, I'm just not going to be able to sell that joke.
1: He has observational humor without the humor. So that's a problem.
3: He goes, we're in a room. Yeah. And everybody, we are in a room.
1: Yeah.
3: I had my buddy would do crowd work, and he was not great at it either. And he asked the guy in the front row, he's like, he goes, where are you from? Guy goes, Alabama. He goes, that's cool, man. And then he just moves on. There's no joke.
1: The guy that warmed up for you in the Madison Square Garden.
3: Yeah, Julian McCullough.
1: He was...
3: so funny.
1: Really good.
3: Very funny. And
1: then your dad comes in.
3: Yeah. Yeah.
1: And then you come in.
3: Yeah. Yeah. It was a fun. And Fallon.
1: Yeah. Fallon was out there.
3: Yeah. He was pumped.
1: Yeah.
3: Fallon really prepared for those. Like, I was like, because Julian would go meet up with Fallon out on the road because, you know, he hasn't really done stand up like a lot. And doing Madison Square Garden, it's so many people that you're like, dude, you got to really at least know where you're going and where you got to know where you're going to start with and know where you're going to have to end. And Fallon went out a lot and got it ready.
1: But you have a home court advantage, it feels like, on the stadium tour. Like, when you go into the Garden, you know they're rooting for you.
3: Yeah. But you hope so, yeah.
1: Yeah, like, you don't go into a hostile environment.
3: No, not anymore. I mean, but you did. That's the beginning.
1: Yeah.
3: The beginning is only hostile. You walk up, especially in New York, dude, you'd start... No one knows you, and, like, you got to win everybody over every single night.
1: Southern accent in New York.
3: They're just, like, you can't tell if they're just laughing, they're making fun of me. There was times of that where you're like, I think they're just making fun of me.
1: It feels like that.
3: But it counts as a laugh, so I take it, you know? It's like when you hit, it's like a good miss.
1: Yeah.
3: Where you just go, that's a good miss, right? There you go.
1: Still got on the green.
3: Yeah, I was trying to hit a draw, and it sliced in the fairway.
5: When Fritzy was at Caroline's, we could hear the food being prepped in back.
1: I could hear.
3: And the kitchen's back there. Yeah. It's not right out on the side.
1: Nate, I could hear ice melting when Fritzy was on stage. It was so rough.
4: Yeah. It was a little awkward. Yeah. I was hoping there was going to be some way of just falling through the stage that can just kind of pull
1: through
4: the trap
1: door. So did we.
3: I'm glad you experienced it, though, because it's like surreal, like when you're up there and it's like you're just not getting laughs, and then you're just like, golly, dude. And you're trying. And I like when you see a comic up there bombing, it's always fun. You don't want to bomb, but we like seeing each other bomb. Even because you know comics are good, and it just could be the room is weird or whatever, but it's fun to sit there and you watch that person just start like they get to their jokes a lot quicker.
1: Yeah,
3: I mean, if you're bombing, you can do 60 minutes in 15.
1: Todd does that, and then he goes blue.
3: Yeah.
1: So when he went blue, I said, oh, man, he's in trouble.
4: I panicked. I started just saying, like, the F words, and I didn't know what to do with myself. And I had memorized what I wanted to say, but I said the first thing, like, fourth, and the second thing I was going to say,
3: I said
4: first, and now I'm, like, all confused because, like, my index cards in my brain are all now shuffled. I didn't know what
3: that can happen. That can still happen now. Sometimes I can do a set, and then, like, I'll end up, like, doing it. I'm like, did I, like, introduce that joke right? Or you do a callback? and then you didn't do the first one.
1: Yeah.
3: And then you're like, bananas, right? And everybody's like, what? And you're like, did I do the first bananas joke?
1: What if Nate wrote 3 minutes for you?
4: No, I'm good. I'll be all right.
3: Yeah.
4: No, I should have let Sandler
3: I think I could help you. I wouldn't write it for you, but since I think you tell observation stories and you want to be personal, right?
4: Yeah.
3: Not just jokes. So I think I could just sit and you tell me what you want to talk about and I would just work. I would say, all right, say this first.
4: That's perfect.
3: And then that's what I would do.
4: Because if it's something that's genuine to my experiences after chatting with me, and then you can work it, then that's a whole other story.
3: We could work it. Now, I don't have time for this,
4: While you're building the amusement park, we could sit
3: down. In the amusement park, we will sit and just dive in.
1: You know,
3: I'll have you perform.
1: Maybe he goes to a Vanderbilt game with you.
4: That would be lovely.
3: Yeah, come to the Vandy game.
4: I would welcome that.
3: Yeah, we'll be up big. We'll be able to sit there quiet. Yeah.
1: The movie The Breadwinner out wherever you get your movies. Also, the Nateland.com where you get tours. You get tickets to the comedy tour and also the ABC comedy game show, The Greatest Average American. Great to see you again, Nate.
3: Yeah, man.
1: Have fun.
3: To see you guys.
1: Thanks for joining us.
3: Always.
1: Nate Bargatze. 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
1: Peekaboo. Peekaboo. Smile.
2: Smile, buddy.
1: Come on, smile. Oh, honey, he's still not smiling.
2: Maybe he's not a smiler.
1: Yeah, maybe he's just not a happy baby.
2: Maybe he's just being a boy. You know how boys are.
1: Or maybe he's teething. Oh, poor baby. I think his gums hurt.
2: Maybe he's just tired.
1: Or maybe his tummy hurts. He didn't eat that much.
2: Maybe he's not ticklish.
1: You think maybe he's scared of the dog?
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6: Scottie Scheffler just missed the cut at the Scottish Open, so that ends the streak of 78 made cuts. It started in 2022. Now, we talk about him dominating, but the record for most made cuts in a row is Tiger Woods at 142. A couple of phone calls here. Buddha in San Francisco, but I'm being told that he's in Lake Tahoe. Are you in Lake Tahoe or actually in the Lake Tahoe?
7: Yo, buddy, what up, DP? Last time I was with you guys, I was in my paddleboard in McCovey Cove. I decided to step up my game, and now I'm on a jet ski out here at Lake Tahoe, dominating like France. I just want to say, who's got it better than us?
8: Nobody.
6: All right, let me see you take a spin. We got the camera on you out there in Lake Tahoe.
7: Let's go, baby!
6: Buddha lives the life, man. He runs a really high-end restaurant in San Francisco and comes out to see us every year when we're out here. Yeah, Paul.
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6: Yeah, if he goes in, I can't help you there. But Buddha in San Francisco. David in Ohio.
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12: 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And here we are now in the quarterfinals. Today in Los Angeles, in a match we all hoped to see the United States playing in, it's Belgium taking on the power team from Spain for a trip to Dallas, Texas, and the semifinal to come next week. So welcome into the pregame show, everybody. I'm your host, Jackson Feltz, alongside the national champion and All-American at North Carolina, Danny Jackson. Danny, before we really dig deep into Spain-Belgium coming up here in a half hour, let's quickly go back to yesterday's action. There is one team who have already booked their spot in Dallas, Texas for the semifinal. That is France, the two-time final appear of these last two World Cups, 2018 champions, 2022 runners-up. They defeated Morocco 2-0, and they will meet whoever wins today there in Dallas next week.
13: Well, for France, they've cantered through the World Cup so far, dominated all games really by their offensive firepower, as good as you've ever seen in the World Cup in terms of that front four. And they can bring players off the bench, as we mentioned yesterday, the likes of Cherki from Man City, Barkala, who started games, was on the bench. Mateta came on, had a good season in the Premier League with Palace. So they have a variety of different options they can bring in. If one player's not playing well, the other one steps up. And then they have a really solid backline as well, with the likes of Saliba, who's one of the best central defensive players in the world. And for France, was it second gear? Was it third gear yesterday? Whatever it was, the big-time players stepped up. Mbappe missed a penalty in the first half, of course, shrugged that one off, got the game winner in the end, something out of nothing, outside the 18-yard box, guided the ball into the far corner. And, of course, Dembele, former Ballon d'Or winner, Champions League winner with Paris Saint-Germain. Well, he just steps up and scores a goal with his weaker right foot. So it's a team that has a ton of confidence. They're a team that hasn't really hit all cylinders yet. And I think that's the fearful thing for any team facing France is, where can they go? How good can they be? They have a chip on their shoulder, of course, after the 2022 final where they lost against Argentina. They are primed. You can see it in the eyes of each of those players, notably into Mbappe as well. He is ready for this. He's lighting this World Cup on fire right now. And game winners all over the field. That's what you want as a coach.
12: You know, we're 2 minutes in and you already got the wheels in my brain turning heavily right now because you mentioned the attack, the likes of which we haven't seen in the World Cup. And now my brain's going back to the World Cups thinking, have we ever seen an attack this? I mean, what, Brazil 02? I mean, you're going to be able to talk about the history a lot. I don't know if we've ever seen a team with this much firepower.
13: I think the depth of the firepower we haven't seen. Yeah. When you talk about the 2002 team with Brazil, it was the three R's, right? It was Ronaldinho, height of his career, Ronaldo, the best number nine maybe of all time, one of them for sure, and Rivaldo, who was a world-class player at the time. But below that, they had a couple of players that would come in and do something, but it was reliant on those three. You have four in the manner in which teams set up these days, right? You have four attacking players, each of them are world beaters in and themselves, and then you can replace basically each and every one of them with an equally, maybe not quite equal, but a close to equal type of quality player coming off that bench. So, I mean, they're spoiled for choice. And of course, Didier Deschamps has been a successful player, won the World Cup in 98. Obviously, head coach, won the World Cup 2018. They're in the third semi-final in a row from 18-22. And then this year, of course, and this will be, by all accounts, his last World Cup as head coach. So I think the French players are galvanizing themselves around to make it successful for him. However, the asterisk always against France is, will they implode? They have done it in the past. They're emotional. They're an emotional group. But I do feel this one's a little bit different. They seem bound together in a different way.
12: Well, right now, I mean, you're coming off of the 2018 championship, the 2022 year where they were a penalty kick shootout away after that amazing comeback.
13: They were down Martinez save away.
12: I mean, and that was 120 first minute, I want to say.
13: And you see Messi just holding his head in his hands, and then he made that amazing save.
12: I mean, that was at the death there, and, you know, for what could have been, you know, the greatest World Cup. It maybe still is the greatest World Cup final of all time in 22, but it was right now a situation where France is trying to get back to 2018, where they won the thing, and not look at 2022 when they lost the final there to Argentina. Right now, they might be the favorite to win it all. They have booked their spot in the semifinal in Dallas next week, and they will face either Belgium or Spain. Let's take a look at the bracket. Our bracket update is brought to you by the Home Depot. 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Well, let's start with Belgium. In the round of 32, they came back with two late goals against Senegal to equal 2-2. The game went to extra time, and then they used the latest game-winning goal in World Cup history, a penalty in the 125th minute to advance the round of 16. Then on Monday in Seattle, Belgium, they kind of finally looked like the team that we all expected them to look like. They were ranked 9th in the FIFA rankings going into the World Cup, and they sure looked like it, beating the United States 4-1. For Spain, meanwhile, they won their group, then they easily got past Austria 3-0 in the round of 32. That set up an epic battle with their neighbors Portugal in the round of 16 back on Monday afternoon. Spain controlled that game throughout, but they needed a 91st minute winner by Mikel Merino to advance here today to the quarterfinals. Again, the winner of today's match will meet France in Dallas, Texas next Tuesday. Let's start with Spain, Danny. Spain in that game versus Portugal, it was control possession, control possession, control possession. They got the winner in the end. What do you make of Spain here coming into this game?
13: They're a team obviously haven't conceded yet. That's quite remarkable considering the type of goals and firepower we've seen in the World Cup so far. So solid back line. The whole adage is defense wins championships. So far they've been solid with not a bunch of superstars, a couple of number of great players. Poro is a good right back from Tottenham. Gukureya, of course, has made his move now, his dream move to Madrid, plays on the left-hand side, enigmatic type player. And then Laporte obviously has had time in the Premier League before returning home. So they're a solid group. They're keeping clean sheets. And then, of course, they dictate tempo as they always have done. Their possession style, the type of football that Johan Cruyff brought in.

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4: Happy Friday. I'm KOB 4 meteorologist Amanda Galushka with your Friday afternoon forecast. Most of your day is going to be fairly uneventful overhead, pretty much sunny. Might have a couple clouds out there, and it's going to be pretty hot down at the surface where temperatures are going to be in that triple digit marker. So we're under heat advisories from noon until 8. Make sure you're staying heat safety aware. Low chance of a couple sprinkles trying to fall from some clouds later this afternoon, but the chance is about 10% or less. We'll see clouds decreasing through the evening and overnight hours as temperatures fall to the mid 60s by tomorrow morning.
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2: 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Bad night. 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